0: If you are not with me, you will not ascend.
1: Jeremiah.
0: Please, just be quiet.

starring June Lockhart, Hugh Riley, John Provost as Timmy, and, of course, Lassie.

So guys, we come to you with this breaking reveal for Emily Casey here. She has just found out about that one weird ass guy on the Staten Island Ferry who worked in the Dunkin' who washed his feet in the sink. Now, I recently saw that happen in the bathrooms at Coney Island, but I mean, it's Coney Island, you kind of expect that. Even I know you expect that. But in the Dunkin', guys, come on, really?

0: Welcome to the show. This is Staten Island Locals, and I'm M. Casey, coming to you live from the Maker Park booth with your very own Dara Kelly.
1: Hey guys, it is nice to be back. Last time I was here, it was just over a year ago. It was the end of July in 2025, and now I'm here near the end of August, the night's old 2026.
0: Heck yeah. And Lewis is supposed to be here, but that fool didn't leave his house. I'm sure he was taking a nap. But he texted me he'll be here shortly, bruh. Dara, what did you think about the poster that I made for today?
1: I mean, I have to say, Donkey Kong has always been a very misunderstood character, in my opinion, and he is one of the GOATs, so I do appreciate being represented by him. Also, we do have the same initials, so, you know, pretty appropriate if you ask me.
0: So true, and I made Lewis Toad, because he's a freak, and he's here late, if he's ever going to be here at all.
1: Let's hope he hurries up here so we can hear his lovely dulcet tones as he goes, "Wah!"
0: Yes. I'm going to play more music. I hope you enjoy these Staten Island bangers.

Okay, guys, I am going to go and get our third member of this show right now, Staten Island's very own Louis Nicolo.

0: Guest is here. Guest is here.
1: Hello, I'm Lewis. I'm very excited to be listening to some cool, awesome Staten Island music with you guys.
0: Oh yeah, so true. Lewis, who's your favorite Staten Island artist? Go.
1: You know more than I do. I'm gonna say Jigsaw Youth.
0: Very do you know nice. Jigsaw Youth? Of course I do.
1: Okay. Oh wait, I saw them with you here.
0: It was not here.
1: Like 3 years ago.
0: It was not here. It was that flagship fool.
1: Oh shit! Whoops. Oh, I mean a curse on the radio. Yeah.
2: I'd say just say the F word.
0: It's streaming.
2: Guys, I'm about to drop the F word.
1: Frick. This guy's
0: the
1: Irish.
0: F word. Friend. Because we are all.
2: Or the actual really bad F word.
3: French.
1: I am. This is my first time seeing them in 3 weeks, I think. It feels like a long.
0: You're seeing them?
1: They've seen. Oh, yeah. I'm just talking
0: I
1: like
0: you were
1: radio
0: talking about,
1: style.
0: I thought you were talking about Jigsaw Youth. I thought you were going to see them in 3 weeks.
1: I would love to see them again. I don't even know if they're still like a band. They totally are. They are? Okay. Because I know the guitarist plays for Destroy Boys and the lead singer does some other stuff. But this is the first time I'm seeing you guys in like 3 weeks. And it feels a lot longer.
2: I know, it man. It's been a minute.
1: You came here to Staten Island and I left.
2: Yeah, and now dude, I'm back. You had one day with us where we got to see Christopher Nolan's epic, The Odyssey.
1: Yeah.
2: With all of its wonderful comments, like, this is the end of our Bronze Age. And then you dipped to the West Coast.
1: That's it.
2: You went wester.
1: I did go very west. That whole Bronze Age thing was like, if in World War One they were like...
2: This is the end of World War One.
1: This is the end of World War One. It was so silly. Who you got queued up?
0: I got No Sign by Streganona. I got False Summit by King Like Mom. I got The World Burns and the Bronze Age is Over by Shirt Hole.
1: Is that actually the name of the song?
0: And I have... No, it's called The World Burns. And then I have Pair 2 by Flatliner.
2: And finally, after that, we have You're the Sea People.
1: Oh my god, that line also got me. But I wanted to ask, it's been a while, how local do you go? Do you go like Staten Island or do you go just like, you know, five boroughs?
0: I feel like Brooklyn people too, gotcha. New Jersey people. Gotcha. But I just kind of just...
2: Basically, if a bridge connects to it from Staten Island, it maybe counts.
0: I mean, if they've like played a show on Staten Island, they 100% count, even if they're not from here.
1: Mm-hmm.
0: But then also, if I went to a show of theirs, even if it wasn't on Staten Island, I count it because I want to. Because I went to that show.
1: You
0: want to
1: show your range, your taste.
2: Or maybe she's just biased.
0: Speaking of biases,
2: you asked Lewis what his favorite Staten Island band is. I think Lewis and I are both curious. What is your favorite Staten Island band?
1: I think I think my second is your first.
0: You sure?
1: I think. Good.
0: It's very obvious what my first favorite band is. Sorry to all other bands. King Like Mom.
1: Yes, that's my second.
0: I love King Like Mom.
1: Because they're all awesome. And Rose was my high school teacher. Wasn't really my teacher.
0: Legally required
1: but
0: to
1: I
0: like that band, I see.
1: Yes. She was awesome.
2: Extra homework?
1: I snuck in to the class. She wasn't even my actual teacher. I would just like go sit in. And she was so cool. And that's how I know Rose. She's awesome. And her husband. He's also at my other high school I went to too.
0: Patrick wrote an article for Staten Island Locals.
1: Really?
0: Yeah, and I just published it today and I didn't promote it yet because I had to do the show poster today.
2: Well, now you are getting promoted live on the air, Patrick.
0: Yay!
2: Our man, Patrick.
0: Our one viewer is like, yes!
2: Let's go, Patrick!
0: Thank you, one viewer.
1: We're going to have fun. One viewer or none.
0: He wrote an article about his the run club that he started at Sequoia Cafe.
1: Started a running club?
0: Patrick loves running.
1: I've been thinking about getting into running. Maybe I'll go to the club.
0: You should go to the club.
1: I have to like wear like the strips. I've started a little bit, but like I can't breathe when I'm running, so I wear the strips and like my nose is open and I'm like, oh my god, I don't want to, like, you know,
2: die,
1: kill it, all my loved ones right now. Like, I just, well, it's not
0: Patrick
1: that bad.
0: Patrick is so loving and nice. He would not make fun of you for it.
1: Oh, that's nice to know.
0: Yeah.
1: My main concern is the bullying when it comes to my running.
2: They're runners, well, dude. We're not fighters.
0: You run like this.
2: They run. they chose the flight pair of fighter flight.
1: Same leg.
0: You run with the same arm and the same leg. When people see me run with the same arm and the same leg, do you think they'll laugh at me at the run club?
2: I mean, she laughed at us when we did it, but we did it at the Cliffs of Moher in Ireland, which is way cooler than any place she's ever done it.
1: You did it at the Charging Bull of New York City,
0: but where you can
2: after she touched its balls.
0: To Lewis,
1: I did give it a good slap of those good
2: as
1: bronze,
2: you should.
1: Bronze balls. We did that at her behest, though. You were like, "Wait,
0: at my behest?
1: run with the same leg and same arm."
0: I did say that,
1: and then we did it.
2: Very gracefully, yeah. And
0: me, Kaylee, and Aquila,
2: honestly,
0: that was awesome.
2: Seductively, in my opinion.
0: Oh,
2: like the mating dance of two magnificent birds.
1: I know I do it a lot more gracefully
2: than me.
1: Yeah,
2: that's all right. I'm faster than you,
1: definitely.
0: Wait, guys, you should race right now. I'll take this camera outside.
1: Flip it. Flip the camera. Why are the windows closed?
2: We could do that.
0: But somebody dropped the thing and it like went off the rails, so the window can't be opening.
1: Oh, crap.
2: However, I feel like what could be more entertaining is if we got our MC, M. Casey, to do it instead.
0: To run?
2: With the same arm and the same leg.
0: I can do that.
2: And we can record it live for Staten Island Local's first ever live stream.
1: Wait, that's a good idea. This is unrelated, but I just heard Staten Island. I was like, I want to ask. What? Dara, what is your impression upon living in Staten Island for... Has it been a month?
2: Nearly. Coming up on it in about 3 days.
1: Okay, give it your worst. Say all the worst things about Staten Island.
0: Point the mic towards him.
1: Hey, come here.
2: It's definitely interesting. It's okay. We've only...
1: Can you... Do you think they could hear if we're, like, here?
0: Yeah, yeah. I'm checking the level. That's why I keep turning around. And
1: guys,
0: the level
1: stop
0: looks
1: breaking
0: good.
1: The fourth wall.
0: It's because I
1: stop
0: think my mic
1: wall.
0: Is also on, and they, like, kind of configured it better recently.
1: I thought you were saying if the one viewer left.
0: Oh, no. I was checking this level.
2: Also, one viewer, if you DM Staten Island Locals, there is a good chance you can get a shout-out. Or
0: well,
2: watching.
0: Yeah.
1: Or a song request.
0: Or a song request.
2: Or a That's song request. True. That is also yeah. very good.
0: I have like a controversial thing to say. Can we like play songs? I low-key have to go to the bathroom.
1: Go ahead, DJ. This is your show.
0: Okay. This is No Sign by Strigg and Nona.
2: Yes, sir. Signing off to go play music.

0: That was the Yahoo song by Quack. Quack, quack.
1: So, we've asked Lewis and Casey what their favorite Staten Island bands are, but no one has asked me what mine is.
0: Dara, I would like to officially ask you a question on live on the air.
2: I've been thinking about this for a while. I've been meaning to ask.
0: I've been meaning to ask this.
2: We're just the same brain.
0: Yeah, we're just two people.
1: Yes,
0: we're,
1: two brains
0: you are sandwiches.
1: To put together.
0: We are the bread. We are the loaf of bread.
1: One brain cell each.
0: Dara, what is your favorite Staten Island band?
1: I have to say that my favorite Staten Island band is most definitely Modern Day Machines. I heard about them the very first time I met you in Ireland back in June of 2025.
0: This is true.
1: And I downloaded, got a load of their songs on Spotify, added them to my playlist, and I've been listening to them ever since. And in fact, the very first time I came to New York to see Casey.
0: Yay! Yippee!
1: I actually went to a Modern Day Machines gig and met Patrick and got a t-shirt from him.
0: In the good old BK. It was a Brooklyn gig.
1: It was awesome. A Brooklyn gig. And I would, in fact, be wearing that t-shirt tonight if it weren't for a very unfortunate incident involving a keg.
0: That's true.
1: But, you know, we live.
2: Wait, can I change my answer to Wu-Tang?
1: Ooh.
0: You can. I'm going to change my answer to Baby Rexha.
2: Christina Aguilera. She's from Staten.
0: Of Tottenville. Baby Rexha of Tottenville High School. I was looking through the fucking Staten Island Advance comment section.
2: Oh, God.
0: full disclosure.
1: A very nice, calm, and unproblematic place.
0: Very, very peaceful and loving in that comment section. Full disclosure, I went to LaGuardia High School in Manhattan.
1: That doesn't sound very Staten Island to me.
2: I applied. And I tried to get it.
0: For
2: I did not
0: what?
2: Get it. LaGuardia.
0: For what?
2: I don't know. Like drawing.
1: Traitors
0: for
1: all of
0: you. You did it. You went in and did the...
2: I went in and did it. And I did pretty good, except I never saw...
0: Wait, you didn't get in?
2: No, I never saw or touched, used anything, oil pastels. And they gave the oil pastels to me. And they're like, okay, make
0: they're
2: something.
0: They're just crayons, bro.
2: I looked at it like it was a crayon, but I didn't know you had to like rub it all in.
0: You didn't,

0: need any.
1: We didn't know that. I knew that, bro. Thanks. Thank you so much.
0: That's how I got in.
1: I was just like, I was carrying all my shit on me.
0: What?
2: You didn't warn him beforehand?
0: I didn't know that fool.
1: Imagine we went to the same high school.
2: That's no excuse.
0: That would be insane. That would have been insane. Would we have been friends?
1: No.
2: Would you have even gone at the same time?
0: Yeah.
1: 1 year before. 1 year before. You graduated 2019, right?
0: Yeah.
1: 2020.
0: Yeah.
1: Okay. You forget that I'm younger than you sometimes?
0: No.
2: No, damn. It's very hard to forget.
0: Well, in my mind, you make me feel old. In my mind, you're 1 year you're older younger. Than
2: That's very true. You make me feel older.
1: I'm little my brother mind, energy.
0: You're yes, 1 year younger than what you actually are.
1: Really?
0: Yeah.
1: So I'm 22?
0: In my mind, you're born in 2022. Not 2022. You're born in 2002.
2: Bobby Lewis.
1: I was born in 2002.
0: Oh, no, but...
2: She said 2022.
0: I meant 2003. I was getting confused. I was just mirroring what you said.
1: Okay.
0: I always think that you're the same exact age as my brother for some reason.
1: All right.
2: Well, even though your brother looks older than me. Your brother looks older than me. So,
1: you're what?
2: I was born in the big 2000. So, you both are making me feel old.
1: Damn.
2: Shit. I will.
1: You just made the cutoff.
0: If you were
2: I know, right? You're almost imagine your birth, you're starting with a 1.
1: You're almost unk.
2: Incredibly cringe.
1: Almost unk.
0: Dude, he is on. What are you talking about?
1: I had my buddy call me and say he wants to make a film about like what it's like to go from like to like whatever's what's before unk? Young
0: before
1: man.
0: Before unk?
1: I'm gonna go young man. I'm gonna guess young man. To go young from like young man to unk and go bald.
0: Huh? I still don't understand this. Can I talk about like the Staten Island thing that I was talking about?
1: Totally you can.
0: I was in the Staten Island Advance comment section.
2: Oh, boy.
0: The post was... So, this is what I'm saying. Full disclosure, I went to LaGuardia High School.
1: Mm-hmm. Oh, yeah, that's where this started.
0: Yeah. There, somebody... Staten Island is like, kid goes viral for... And I'm like, okay, I didn't see him go viral, but whatever. For asking Mom Donnie...
1: So it didn't happen.
0: True.
2: I didn't see it. It didn't happen.
0: I also didn't have Instagram for the past 2 weeks. I didn't see it viral, so it's not true.
2: I did have Instagram. I didn't see it.
0: Well, basically, this kid goes viral or whatever for asking Mom Donnie to make the express buses... You'd be able to use your student MetroCard on the express buses... Mm-hmm. That's the only context that non-advance gives. Comment sections like, privilege freak, this kid wants to take the express bus, take the ferry, you freak. And then, you know, and I'm like, you know, as someone who went to LaGuardia High School, because the kid is like, yeah, I go to high school in Manhattan, I wish I could take the express bus because I live in Tottenville.
1: Yeah.
0: And to get to the ferry and then go to the city.
1: It's a nightmare.
0: It's absolutely terrible. So he was like, make it free for... students, and
1: there's no way to do that. And,
0: everyone
1: like,
0: was getting mad,
1: life.
0: And then somebody, this one girl, is going off in this comment section, be like, "I went to LaGuardia. They should totally do it." And then there, and then a bunch of people are like, "That privileged child goes to LaGuardia. Of course they want express buses." And I'm like, "Hey, I went there. You know, I want express buses."
1: In my head, all these people just sound like you ever see that? You know those like your sleep paralysis demon. Videos on Instagram.
0: Yeah.
1: Do you ever see the one of like the South Shore Staten Island kid? What does he say? Like, yo, you got a dollar I can borrow? What, like,
0: yeah, shut up, yeah, Herb. I'm going to DJs.
1: Yeah, what, I forgot what he says. I forgot the bar that he says.
0: DJs.
1: Dude, he says DJs.
0: Belmar.
1: I never
2: it's
1: like, been.
2: It's honestly well, given the crab in a bucket phenomena.
1: Crab in the bucket?
2: So if you put a bunch of crabs in a bucket, right? Mm-hmm. It's been like, it's a whole thing that happens. And one crab tries to get out, the other crabs will, like, grab it with his claws and pull it back in.
1: Wow, we're getting deep
2: someone
1: here.
2: Try to make life better for people.
1: What does this say about Staten Island as a whole? This is the questions we ask.
0: We are all crabs. We all have crabs.
2: I hear they make creams for that now, though.
0: Oh, mine, oh, mine, oh, mine.
2: What'd you bring here? What?
0: Wait, what? What did you bring here?
2: Nothing
0: His
2: except
0: European
2: charm,
0: diseases.
2: Goodwill, and whimsy.
1: Wait, you...
0: What did you think that happened to the Native Americans when the Europeans came? They got disease.
2: Yeah, I brought smallpox, guys. Ready for round 2.
1: Talking about anything but music.
0: What?
1: Talking about anything but stand-up and music.

0: Darren, wait. What's your favorite Modern Day Machine song?
1: Glass of Medicine.
0: Me too!
2: Wait. Shout out.
0: Okay, stop whispering around the mic and just say things out loud.
3: I'm just asking. It's a private conversation on the air. That's all it is.
0: It's on the air.
3: Two people are listening.
0: Yeah, two people are listening. What do they have to say? Like whispering over there. Let them hear.
4: Maybe they heard. We got our second listener now. If you DM to Staten Island Local's Instagram page, you may in fact get a shout out, or you can make a request for a song to be played live on the air.
0: Yay!
3: And for the listeners, for the new listener, if you saw the Instagram post, this is Donkey Kong. I'm Toad. My name is Lewis. You could have just done like Luigi. You know what I mean? That's had a mustache. You could have just done Luigi. I would have taken Waluigi. Why Toad?
0: I think
3: you missed that. You missed that.
4: I already made a joke about this. I went, obviously, I appreciate being Donkey Kong because, you know, I feel he's very misunderstood. And also, we have the same initials. And then I'm very glad Lewis is Toad because I really want, when he gets here, I want to hear him go,
3: I can't do that on the air. I'm just gonna be annoying. Who the hell was that?
0: You over it already. What?
3: Did you hear that?
0: It was a train.
3: Oh,
4: I know you guys aren't familiar because Staten Island doesn't have a train. Here.
0: No. We don't have a train. I had to open up the station near it then. Gotcha. I had to put in that password.
4: Do you have a favorite Modern Day Machine song?
3: Not a single one.
0: But Rose is in that band too, so.
3: Oh my God, I love you, Rose. Shout out Rose and Patrick. Power couple.
1: Actually, let me see. I'm trying to remember. Modern Day Machine
0: song. What's your favorite
1: song,
0: Staten Island song? That's not Wu-Tang.
3: Is that Wu-Tang?
4: Why can it not be Wu-Tang?
0: I mean, we can play Wu-Tang. I don't mind.
4: I also am a very big fan of Inside and Out.
0: A classic. That's like one of their top classic ones that everyone knows. And it's like that for a reason.
3: What do we have?
4: Because it is golden.
3: What did you queue up for Modern Day Machines?
0: I was going to put Glass Medicine on. What?
3: You just looked at me so deadpan.
0: That's not how I said it.
3: That's exactly how you said it.
0: Okay, I'm going to put that song on.
3: Also, the only way I knew that I was Toad was because Donkey Kong had his arm around the girl. So I'm like, great, I'm that little twerp in the corner. Why am I Toad?
4: The initials didn't tell you that?
3: No. What?
4: The initials?
0: On his tie says DK, Darren Kelly. Why would you ever think that you'd be anyone but Toad?
3: My name is Lewis!
4: He could be Luigi.
0: There's no G in that.
3: The Italian version of Lewis is Luigi, I think. I could be wrong.
4: That could
0: now
4: be racist.
0: Now you're just saying stuff.
3: I'm saying facts that are probably true.
0: Have you ever even been to Italy?
3: I chose to go to Ireland with you guys instead. Okay, this is a touchy subject.
4: Pause. I have been to Italy, and I'm gonna go with Lewis on this one.
0: Oh, okay.
4: Yeah.
3: Boom. What do you know? Have you been to Italy?
0: Well, I only pinged you as Toad because you like give the vibe. If none of them had names and they were in a lineup,
4: hey man, that would hurt my feelings.
3: All right, we're gonna play the music now. We're gonna talk about this off the air.
0: Okay, I'll play Glass Medicine by Modern Day Machines. Get ready for it. All right. It didn't go yet.
4: Are you sure you played it?
0: It's going.

0: shout out to Jackie for requesting a song.
1: No, wait. Jackie's from Jersey, but she is calling in from Los Angeles. So whoever else is in here, if you're from Staten Island, you got to step it up. Okay?
0: Like, guys, come on. I was tuning in from Ireland, and there's a five-hour time difference. So right now in Ireland, it is 2 a.m.
1: He was losing sleep.
0: It was a worthy sacrifice to make. Trust me. Don't worry. But, yeah, come on, guys.
1: For modern
0: lock in here.

0: Patrick, my boy, if you make it this far, hi. I hope you're having a good night.
1: Hi, Patrick.
0: It's Tuesday,
2: hi.
0: Right?
2: It's
0: Happy Tuesday, Patrick and Rose. Love y'all. Okay, back to the music.

0: Vampires on Van Duzer by Dead Ends. That was the song. Before that was Skin by Jigsaw Youth.
1: But now, since Lewis is on the radio, would you care to be able... Sorry, care to take advantage of the fact that you can now swear on the radio?
2: Fucking right, I do it. I will. I was telling them a story about how when I was in the Coast Guard, I got in a lot of trouble for cursing on the radio. It did not help that it was my first week there.
1: Ooh, that sounds like a shitty situation.
2: It was a shitty way to go about my first time on the radio because, you know, when you're at a... I was at a small boat station, and what happens is, like, you get qualified as a watchstander first, and then boat crew for these three boats.
0: Mm-hmm.
2: Three different types of boats. First one you do is watchstander. 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
0: Yeah.
1: Oh boy.
2: And when you're responding on an open radio channel, you have to respond properly with proper radio communication because, like, you're the Coast Guard. Use proper radio communication.
0: Yeah.
2: You know, you have to, like, be the example. So you have to say everything properly. You can't just be like, yo, I hear you. Dope. You'd have to say Coast Guard 24536, Coast Guard Station, Oregon Inlet, loud and clear. Or good radio check. I hear this radio check and I click the button and I'm on air. Channel 16, National Distress fucking channel. And I go, Coast Guard 24536. And then I hear basically gasps around the whole fucking station. Whoa! And I look outside the radio. I mean, look outside the window and I look at them on the boat and they're all just like... And I just take my hand off the button and I'm just like... And the person I'm standing watch with looks at me like, no, you did not just curse on the radio. He, like, starts bursting out laughing. He starts fucking, oh my God, he's cracking up. And so he just takes it from there. He takes it over and he does the radio checks. I lost my shot. And then, like, 20 seconds later, the person who was on the boat left the boat, stormed over to the room.
1: Uh-oh.
2: Fucking, like, kicks the fucking door down, is like, don't fucking curse on the radio, dude. And I was like, I'm so sorry, that was my fault. And he's like, you fucking idiot. And I was like, can I do it later? He's like, no, you can't do it all day. So I did not get to do radio checks after that. That's why I'm so wary about cursing on the radio. So my fucking bad.
0: Well, you gotta be careful, because if you keep cursing, Kristen's gonna come down here.
2: Well, yeah, I got the okay. Kristen, she gave me the okay. Yell
0: Tom
2: at her.
0: Tom Ferry, who works on boats, and his last name is Ferry, is going to come and bust through these doors. Do you know about that?
2: I met Tom. I know Tom.
0: He works on boats.
2: Yeah, I know Tom. That's Tom. Yeah.
0: Yeah, he's going to bust down these doors and go, hey!
2: Enough of that.
0: He'd come down and be like, you know what? Cheers to that legend.
1: I'm just envisioning you, like, just radioing out to, like, everyone.
2: That was, like, the worst, because, you know, if you curse, and, like, there's, like, enclosed channels that's, like, only Coast Guard, only we can hear each other.
1: They don't care.
2: Yeah, it's, like, it's not proper, but it's, like, all right, nobody heard, you know, whatever.
0: Yeah, it's, like, don't do that again.
1: You are representative of the Coast Guard.
2: Yes,
1: everyone.
2: Yes, it's, like, imagine, like, some Coast Guard dude's, like, at, like, some press conference or something, talking about, like, some national incident. He's, like, yeah, that fucking sucked. Like, you're just, like...
0: Or even, like, I'm live streaming church, right? And that goes to people all over the world. And then one of the priests like drops something and go, oh shit.
1: Would you ever get people flexed, trying to flex something on the radio or something like that?
2: Flex how?
1: I don't know, because I remember hearing this story, right, about this is like decades ago, right? This story about how
2: how old are you?
1: I will beat you. I will beat you. So back in the day, like, GPS wasn't very accurate. So if planes wanted to get an accurate ground or airspeed reading, mm-hmm. they would have to buzz into their local air traffic control tower.
3: Okay.
1: Who had all the radar and everything. They could give you accurate ground speed reading. So you get guys going, like, some small little plane. This is air traffic control. This is fucking Cessna 189. Can I get a ground speed reading? It's like, Cessna 189, this is air traffic control. We read you doing a smooth 189 knots. And then you go on. And then there's another guy who's like, obviously knows he's going faster. So he'll be like, Cessna ATC, this is Albatross 2340. Can I get a ground speed reading? And like, Albatross 340, we're reading you at a solid 340 knots. And then you get these fucking jackasses who are in, I don't know, fucking F-14s or whatever.
2: Mm-hmm.
1: They're, you know, big Air Force guys who think they're the shit. And they're like, they know what they're flying at. They know what they're doing. And they go, ATC, can we get a ground speed reading? And it's like, yes, we read you going at 1,100 knots ground speed reading. Obviously, I don't know the exact. But whatever. And these guys who are way up high, they're in an SR2 Blackbird. Do you know about the Blackbird?
3: I hate it.
1: Fastest plane.
0: I don't know.
1: Fastest plane in the, like, basically in the guys at Raytheon, I think it was Raytheon, basically were like, oh, how can we escape missiles? Oh, I know. Let's just fly faster than the missiles.
0: Oh, fire. That's a good idea.
1: It's a ridiculously fast plane.
2: We talk about a lot of topics on this show, just so you know. Okay, go on.
0: They could be flying over Staten Island.
1: No, they're not. I don't think they're using.
0: What about the 4th of July when they have all those jets?
1: These guys are so fast,
2: right?
1: They have a turning circle the size of states. They can't turn faster than that because, like, they are going that fast.
0: Yeah,
1: they can maybe fly across the country,
0: New
1: take
0: York
1: a left.
0: State. Sorry if I'm being an asshole.
1: Anyways, these guys are in the fastest plane in the world, and they're like, you know, obviously once someone like one up someone, anyone who knows they're going slower isn't going to radio in because like you're going to look like a dickhead, you're going to look like a bitch. So this guy is like professional. He's like, obviously, okay, I'm not going to pilot like radio in, and I've got this new guy with me in the cockpit, and he just seems like a real hard ass as well. You know, I don't want to look like a jackass in front of him and have him pissed at me. And then he sees the new guy lean over and press the radio button. And he goes, ATC, this is Air Force Flight 38924. And we get a ground speed reading. And it's like, and then everyone on the channel is like, there is no, these guys are going to befool themselves. There is no way they're faster than F-18. Like, this is ATC, Air Force Flight, whatever I just said. We read you at 4,000 knots ground speed reading. And everyone is just like, fuck.
3: And this was decades ago? Who told you this?
1: This is like an SR2 pilot who talked about it.
0: Wait, I low-key see the fly that went up your nose. You see? It's right over there on the door frame.
3: Yep.
1: Bro, it just got out.
3: Motherfucker went up my nose.
0: Anyways. On the 4th of July, when the really big planes fly over my house, I love that.
1: I actually saw that on FaceTime with Emily Casey here.
2: Emily kept
0: we were like talking about something kind of serious, and then every like 10 minutes, I was like, "I'm Dara, I'm so sorry." And then I like flipped the camera and would like point out the window and be like, plane!
2: Does anybody else feel like there's like a war imminent anytime you're at the beach and you always see those fucking like big ass like helicopters, those like military helicopters fly by? Why do they always fly by the beach?
0: We saw some crazy ones. When we're at Coney Island, I remember that big helicopter that was floating around at Coney Island.
2: It's
0: we're like,
2: always by the beach. I feel like anytime I've ever gone to the beach, some big-ass military helicopter just flies by. And I'm like, what's happening?
0: I don't know. Ask your Coast Guard friends. They're guarding the coast, probably.
3: They make any.
0: Wait, what? You don't have any friends? Oh, that's embarrassing.
2: Who's next on the queue? Oh, you actually don't have a queue.
0: No, I don't have a queue. Oh, well, I was just going to play something. Oh, no, I have that is embarrassing. I'll just play Gino by Ricky Billup.
1: Wait, no, no, no. You said you had a story. Let's hear this story.
0: I'll do it after a few songs. Ooh. After a few songs.
2: Just so you know, guys, it's hot in here. Okay. What's next?

0: So during the show, we actually have an unannounced gatecrashing fourth guest, a fly that seems very much enamored by Lewis.
1: He's on. Oh no!
2: He keeps landing on Lewis. You guys wouldn't know because you're just listening and seeing, but he's stinking.
1: I have like a new friend. Yeah, I guess I'm stinking this bitch up.
2: I don't smell you.
0: Personally, Lewis, I think you smell great. As does that fly.

0: I have a very fun story.
1: It's story time. We're all going to get our stories in.
0: Dara and I were chilling at Shake Shack at the Staten Island Mall.
1: Dara's right here. Probably
0: can't
1: see him.
0: And we're sitting at the little picnic bench outside eating our chicken sandwich and having a milkshake. And we're drinking the one milkshake together all cute-like because we're dating.
1: I think I checked your location and saw you guys were there.
0: And in love and dating, and it's adorable. And this guy saunters up, okay? He's the only...
2: I feel like mix of sauntering and waddling.
0: He's like...
1: Paint a picture.
0: He's like, his legs are like spread out. And he's like, boom.
2: He's walking bow-legged.
0: And he's walking first. Yeah, he's walking like legs out too. Like there could be a horse there.
3: Or a bull.
0: Or a bull, as we may learn.
1: Does he have fucking... What are they called?
0: He's
3: spurs.
1: Spurs on.
0: He's not wearing spurs. He's wearing boots though, and he has a short sleeve button up aqua blue shirt that has little horseshoes on it, all over. Bing, bing, bing, bing, bing. And he has a cowboy hat, obviously, wearing his classic blue jeans. And as he's walking past us to go into Shake Shack, he goes, "Look at you two lovebirds."
1: Were you terrified?
2: I was in awe. I was like, oh my god, what the fuck is
1: that
2: this?
1: That does not represent us, just so you know.
0: Well, no. And so he's about to leave, and I've been really into this YouTuber guys called the Creek Bend Boys, and they do like backyard rodeos on their farm.
1: Okay.
0: And so like, I know a little bit about, like, rodeos and stuff from
1: She's basically from the South, is what she said.
0: And he had this huge, super shiny belt buckle, and I'm like, that looks like a contest belt buckle that you win.
1: Uh-huh.
0: And I said...
1: So you're talking to a champ.
0: So he walked past and goes, "I love birds," and he kept going, and I go... "I like your belt buckle."
2: Soon as she does that, I'm like, oh no.
1: Does he start talking to you now?
0: Of course he does.
2: Oh, he doesn't start talking to us. He basically holds us hostage.
0: Yes, yes he does.
1: I was also held hostage in Vancouver. I'll tell that story.
0: Ooh. So he turns around and he's like, "This ain't no normal belt buckle. I got this from PBR bull riding."
2: No, you gotta be a little raspier. PBR bull riding.
1: PBR bull riding.
0: And then he points at my phone that we're holding a phone. And he goes, "Look that up."
2: He goes, "Look that up," and I go, "Oh, yeah, sure, we will. Yeah, we will. Yeah. We'll do that."
1: Fuck yeah, fuck off, we will.
2: And he goes, "No, look that up right now." And I'm like, "Oh my god, what is he making us look it up?"
0: I started typing it.
1: You get a quick draw on you?
0: And I was like, why am I looking this up? I know what PBR bull riding is because I watch these freaking YouTubers. So I said, "I know what that is."
2: He goes, "What? How do you know what that is?
1: You know who I am?
0: How do you?" Yeah, he was like, "How do you know about that?" And I was like, I just had to start lying. I didn't want to like say that I know from YouTube.
1: You know this PBR, serious. But you don't know who I am.
0: This guy seemed super serious, so I didn't want to tell him it's from YouTube. So I said, "My dad took me when I was a kid."
2: You lied to this poor man.
1: So now we're lying on this radio show.
0: I was a liar. But I didn't know what
1: I didn't know what I was saying.
0: So, so I told him that. But, like, and he goes, I worked on a ranch my whole life from Colorado down to Texas all the way to Mexico.
1: Then what the fuck are you doing here?
0: I know. I wish I, like...
2: That's hard work, being a cow.
1: There's no cattle up here.
2: Horse wrangling. That's a hair job.
0: Yeah, so I just, like... there's a part of me that's like, I wish we talked to him more, but in the moment, it's like, no, get away from this man.
2: We were already very tired.
0: Walking like, it's like...
2: Okay, I'm dead ass.
1: In case he's listening.
2: I dead ass was hoping, I was expecting a tumbleweed. I was expecting a tumbleweed.
1: All right, Jackie, in case this is not you, and in case this is this gentleman, I'm sure he was a very nice guy. It's just the way that he was walking was a little bit intimidating.
0: No, he was walking like his entire life.
1: He was manspreading while walking.
2: Mine was horse spread.
0: It was just so classic. Like he was about to like go, You also, know what I mean?
4: Like, this guy has not tuned in.
0: Awesome.
4: He's at the PBR bull riding.
0: So true. But yeah, that guy was, it was like a fever dream.
5: Got held hostage by a cowboy.
0: And then he went into, and he talked so loud, and then he went into that Shake Shack, and we know he's not ordering off the iPad. He's going to talk to somebody at the register.
5: Yeah.
0: And every single person there is going to be like, what the hell?
1: That's why he walks like groin first to show off his belt buckle, and he just like ordering with his belt buckle out.
0: I like your belt buckle.
4: Yeah. No, as soon as you said that, I was like, we are now in an unskippable cutscene.
0: The last thing that I will say about this interaction is, you know, I wish that, like, I was, like, I leaned into this interaction more because we were already in it.
1: Mm-hmm.
0: There,

0: you are me. And every time I drive past a cow, I go, he's so cute.
1: You go, it's a cow. I'm like, internally, every time you did that, I was like, are you having a stroke?
0: We were driving up to Vermont. I was like, it's a cow.
2: Sound like the, like
0: it
2: the,
0: was so awesome.
2: The little alien from Chicken Little.
0: I hated that movie.
2: Wait,
0: you're not the only person to say that. Other people have said that to me.
2: You hated Chicken Little?
0: That was my least favorite movie as a child.
1: Well, you see, that's because it's not a Disney.
0: I was the biggest hater of Chicken Little. Well, he was so stupid. He said the sky is falling. My fault. That ain't happening.
2: Yes, it was.
1: It literally was.
2: Yes, it was. Bro, King Kong, Nightmare Before Christmas, Chicken Little. Those are my childhood rankings. Ignore King Kong up there. I know it's a different one. But King Kong.
0: Donkey Kong. That's
2: DK,
0: my dad.
2: DK. I was also held hostage in Vancouver. We were walking this beautiful park. This beautiful dam and this lake. It's a very nice view, very picturesque. And we're walking on this trail, and then we find this old man sitting on a bench, and he just yells a joke at us. And I stop. We talk to him. It's me and Claire. And we're just talking, and I expect this guy. He has a cane. He's like 80 something. He asks us, "How old do you think I am?" I guess like 75. He looks like 80, and he's like, "I'm 93." I'm like, "Oh, dang. You look good. Good for you." But then he starts talking about his life, and like I low-key expect to get like a, you know that Spider-Man cutscene where like that old guy is like talking about like his dead wife. I wanted to hear like a tragic backstory. I wanted to hear like a
1: which one is this?
2: Spider-Man 2. I want to hear about like I want to hear like talk about your dead wife. Talk about your life. Look back on your life with me. He just starts telling me about World War II because he was alive, and he tells like the same three stories, and he doesn't realize that he's telling the same three stories on loop.
0: Oh man.
2: And he's just like using the same jokes, and we're, he and Claire are just like kind of like trapped there. And I make up some like, oh, dinner, or something like that.
0: Yeah.
2: And then he's like, do you want to come over for tea? And I was like, oh.
1: Carpal.
2: Well, his name is Carpal.
0: Carpal?
2: No.
0: What is that? What even is that name? Like,
1: how did he pronounce it?
0: Oh. Okay,
1: what?
2: He was Indian. Yeah, he was. So I was like, that was held hostage there. Maybe it was the same time. Maybe we were being held hostage at the same time.
0: Could.
1: You said you checked your location.
2: I always check.
1: I checked.
2: I'm like, where are my buddies? Are they safe?
0: Yeah, we look at it.
2: I saw.
0: I'm at the train. I'm like, oh, let's see if Dara's home right now. I might as well see where Lewis is.
2: Where is Lewis? Fucking home as always. I was at my parents' house all weekend.
0: Actually, I knew that.
2: Yeah, all weekend.
0: Down river. Not to dox them, but
2: we went to that. Went to that Mexican place on Seaside that we went to.
0: That was so funny. You're like,
2: remember that Elvis guy?
0: And then like,
1: Lewis, did you know we are currently? I am currently for the first time watching Jersey Shore.
2: What are you doing, Am?
0: Well, he needs to know before we go to DJ's this weekend.
2: Don't let it change. It changed enough people.
1: It's too late.
2: I've been watching Friday Night Lights, actually. Great show. I'm binging this
0: show.
2: Is
0: that about football? Yeah. Great show.
1: We are also struggling our way through Game of Thrones. I have actually never watched the series. I read the books.
2: Sam.
1: She has watched the series before. Casey has. It's slow going, mainly because there's been a few times we have to watch the same episode three times because someone falls asleep. But you know, we're going through it.
0: Yay!
2: Tell me how it is.
0: I already watched it. Ask him.
2: Tell me how it is.
1: It's interesting seeing. Because like, when you read the book,
0: you're not even in the camera.
1: When you read the book, you get an idea, like you get a mental image of how someone looks.
0: The mic is fine. You leave it.
1: Yeah, you know, you get a mental image of how someone looks, like from their description, and then in the show they're different, and you're like, wait, that's not how I envisioned it, but somehow it's also right.
2: Mm-hmm.
1: There's only been a few. I know I've seen clips from like later seasons, and I've seen, you know, bits of it, so I know it's different. There's been some castings I disagree with. Dario Naharis, he's like the guy with Daenerys. And in the books, he's meant to have, like, all crazy colored hair.
3: Oh, yes, yes.

0: Yes, yes. When she frees the slaves?
1: She does that a few times, dude. She's called the Breaker of Chains, not the one-time Breaker of Chains. Just the generic, she breaks chains, dude. But, you know, that's weird. They took out some of the magic.
0: The Greyjoy, too, they changed. What's, like, the main bag, like...
1: Oh, Victarion?
0: Victarion, yeah. They changed Victarion Greyjoy, like...
1: Yeah, Victarion Greyjoy in the books is, like, diabolical and evil and sorcerer.
0: He's a threat.
1: He's a major threat. He's caught, basically, like, implied that he's going to be calling up a Kraken.
0: Mm-hmm.
2: Is that our, like, main stupid head guy's dad?
1: No, that's main stupid head guy's dad's brother.
0: I think in the
1: that
0: show...
1: That was banished for raping another one of his brother's wives.
0: Game of Thrones.
2: Yeah, no, I understand. But it's like, that guy's not even in there? In the movie?
0: He's in the show?
1: No, it's not,
0: he's just
1: it's
0: like
1: not Victarion, it's Euron.
0: That's Euron?
1: Yeah, Euron Greyjoy. Victarion is like the Greyjoy brother who is like super strong. So, he's like the general.
0: Just from this conversation, I could tell why this guy's in finished goddamn book. I checked his blog like once a week. I used to check it every day to see like, all right, maybe there's an update. Nothing.
1: He is also from Staten Island.
0: No, he's from Bayonne.
1: Is he not? I thought he was Staten
0: Westeros Island. Westeros is Staten
1: Island. Okay.
0: Because he said
1: well,
0: he would look at
1: George, I am now in range, so I will come to your house if you don't hurry the fuck up,
0: he
1: man.
0: Takes,
1: come
0: he
1: on.
0: Accepts fan mail. Fan mail. Let's write him a letter.
1: This is not going to be fan mail. This is going to be threats.
0: Oh, he gets enough of those. Pat him on the back.
1: In person. This would be a mysterious package containing something.
0: Oh my god. Now that he's making a threat. Live on air.
1: Yeah, I'm joking. Just George. Joking please. I want to read it before you die.
3: For Jack. It's probably Jack. Where do you see it again?
0: One. Hello.
1: That's okay.
0: Hello, one viewer.
1: They're dedicated, and we respect
0: Thank
1: that.
0: Thank you for listening.
2: Maybe you know
0: it's
2: what,
0: Patrick.
2: You know what?
0: Maybe it's George
2: Leave
0: R.
2: It on
0: R.
2: that. No. I was going to say, thank you for listening. I think we should close out the show.
0: We're going to close out the show. Because the boss says so, okay?
2: Thank you all for listening.
0: Thank you.
1: And in the
0: Thank
1: famous
0: you.
1: Words of Truman.
0: Yeah, I have a...
2: What
0: do
2: you say?
0: Good luck, good night. I don't fucking know.
1: I was like, good morning, good evening, and good night.
0: Oh, I was thinking... Okay, I was not thinking.
1: I think it's that.
0: I was not
1: thinking. I was low-key like praying you would remember because I forgot.
0: In case I don't see you, good afternoon, good evening, good night. I was
1: That's
0: not
1: it.
0: Thinking. I was thinking like... Aww.
1: No. Good afternoon, good evening, and good night.
2: Harriet Tubman.
0: that's where we're going to end it. We're going to end it on Harriet Tubman.
1: Good night, guys.
2: Well, I'm going to play out one more song and stuff to like actually end the show. What are you pointing at?
0: Them, even though how rude it is.
2: I'll point at them. Everyone can point.
0: Good night, Staten Island local. Assuming it's a local, it's probably someone from L.A. Good night, Staten Island local.
2: If you're interested in Staten Island Local stuff, follow our Instagram at Staten Island Locals on Instagram. Also, if you want to suggest any songs, you can suggest that on the website, which is in the bio of that Instagram, or you can do mkc.com/Staten Island Locals. Also, we got a brand new article written by Patrick that I talked about at the beginning of the show a little bit about... the run club he started at Sequoia Cafe, which is very, very cool. And his article was very, very thoughtful, and it was very interesting. Definitely read it. And I'm going to close out this... What?
0: They're whispering.
2: I'm losing it. And I'm going to close out the show with a song by Campaigner. Inspired by our good old friend from Staten Island Mall. This song is called Cowboy.
0: Cowboy. Good night from DK and Toad and Goth Music Girl.

0: so-called tough kids, hoods, or burnouts. Some into drinking or drugs. Others who aren't into much of anything at all, except heavy metal music.
1: Dirtbag. Dirtbag.
2: Paradise!
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1: Dirtbag. 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

0: dirtbag. A dirtbag.
1: Hey there, everybody. Welcome to Dirtbag Paradise on your Saturday evening. It's a late summer edition. It's totally dead here, which I'm not really used to experiencing, particularly my last few shows have been during events here, so it's been super active. But guess what? The excitement is not lessened at all because I have a special guest today. Max from Bayonne has decided to join me, and he's from Bayonne. Guess what? And he's representing a very cool event that he's spearheading just across the bridge in the fair city of Bayonne, New Jersey, this fall. Max, what am I referencing?
2: Thanks, Terry. Yeah, we got the Bayonne Record Fair. I'm putting it on with my friend Jared. And yeah, it's October 17th. We got about 20-something record vendors. We got about a dozen others just doing vintage, art, food, books. We got DJ Todafonic from FMU. We got a bunch of you guys here from Maker Park, including Cemetery. And it's free for all. We want to invite everybody from Staten Island, come on over from the island to the peninsula. And yeah, we want to do a little olive branch. So first five people that come from Staten Island, just come find me, show us your Staten Island ID, and we'll give you $10 credit to the record fair.
1: Wow. That is an olive branch. Wow. Amazing. And this is kind of like a first thing that... this is the first inaugural year of this event as well, right?
2: Yeah, I mean, basically, I feel like the fine residents of Staten Island are probably going to be able to relate to this. You know, we're kind of the bastard sons of our neighbors, you know? We get a little looked down upon, and we all know that we're fucking awesome. So we decided to kind of put on an event to let other people know.
1: For sure. I mean, I've been around Bayonne the last few years, and it definitely seems like it needs that. It needs these kinds of events, and good on you for recognizing that and taking steps to... how did it sort of come about? Like, how did this idea hatch?
2: It kind of came about when we were speaking with a local business owner, and we were kind of in a depressed state, complaining that nothing cool ever happens in this town. So we just went with the DIY mindset, and like, if no one's going to do it, we're just going to do it. And we started planning it. So kind of just came up with an idea, and I reached out to my friend Jared, and he was on board, and then we just started contacting people and just making it happen.
1: And what's the response been as far as like when you approach a vendor or a record dealer or whatever, like you say, I'm doing the Bayonne Record Fair. What's that reaction been like?
2: I mean, I think like locally in Bayonne, people are psyched in general. Just, you know, we don't have a lot going on as far as things to do if you're, you know, between the ages of like 18 and 65. So I think just like locally people are excited, even if they're not really like super into collecting vinyl or whatnot. It's just like a community event. And as far as vendors go, I mean, I think, yeah, for them, it's probably like an untapped market. You know, Bayonne's like whatever, like 80,000 people. So it's not like it's like a blip on the radar. And, you know, it makes sense. Bring your show to us. You know, we can't always come to you.
1: And, you know, obviously, I know you can't exactly tell just yet, but is this going to be like a yearly thing or bi-yearly, or what are you thinking?
2: I think the goal is just once a year because it's like a lot of work for us. It's hundreds and like literally hundreds of hours of unpaid labor, which is fine, but I only have enough mental bandwidth. And, you know, even between the two of us, you know, even if we were to grow the team, it's just a lot. So I think just this event once a year, and then we have some other stuff planned that, you know, we'll announce later.
1: That's excellent. And I know that it's inspiring, you know, obviously being around the folks here at Maker Park Radio and seeing the grassroots work that they do here and watching it grow over the 8 years that I've been doing this show. Seeing the marked size, increase, each year, of the events that go on here, because they do a record fair also. They do, you know, Battle of the Bands, and like it's beyond even just the shows here. So it's very cool to see that it's possible. Yeah.
2: Yeah, definitely.
1: It's possible to engage, you know, the people in your community to come out and participate in these things. So hopefully this will be the seed of something. I'm preparing to move across the bridge myself.
2: Let's go.
1: And I have an interest in this kind of stuff too. So yeah, well, hopefully we can bring even more wonderful events. yeah. I know that Maggie too, Maggie Serpico, who's, you know, an instrumental part here. She lives, you know, last couple of years she moved to the Maplewood area, and she's been doing really great stuff over there. Just engaging people, and now they have a space over there. They've you know, just from talking to people, I don't know if you're aware, but they have a gallery they're opening temporarily there. It's really very, very cool, and I hope you know, stuff like that can come to fruition in Bayonne in time.
2: yeah. I mean, I think, you know, obviously here with what's happening with Maker Park, like we came out to the punk rock mini golf last year, and that was just so cool to see. And, you know, between that and just the different initiatives, and equally just of what we are hoping for, the goal is partially to put on, you know, like events that we feel like are missing, but it's also just to kind of like show people, like, if you want to do it, you can do it. And, you know, like ideally, like we don't want to be doing 20 events a year. We hope we do this, and then some other people see it and like, hey, that seems pretty cool. We want to do our own version of X, Y, or Z, or do something different. Because at the end of the day, I'd rather be going to the events than putting them on.
1: Exactly. Well, way to step up. And hopefully, I've always wanted to do, and I just haven't had the bandwidth myself to do like a movie screening series somewhere. So maybe I can make that happen. You know, Jeff, my normal co-host of the show, he lives in South Orange, and he's, you know, would certainly help me with that. So, yeah, hopefully that'll be coming somewhere. Yeah,
2: that's awesome.
1: In the next couple of years. But anyway, we're just getting started on this show. So sit back, relax, and we'll be talking with Max throughout. So enjoy, and we'll see you later. What do I have to queue up? Oh, I've got some Judas Priest to queue up.
2: Nice.
1: So dig on this. Bye. Oh, I didn't...

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1: I'm standing on Highway 666.
0: Hey, just relax, amigo.

0: Welcome back to Dirtbag Paradise. I am here with Max of the Bayonne Record Fair, forthcoming in October 17th. It'll be... since I'll be one of the DJs there, maybe we can do a little Halloween, pre-Halloween vibes.
1: Nice. Yeah, let's do it.
0: Maybe I'll do something like that.
1: I like that.
0: But in the spirit of the season. I forgot to back in the first set. Give me 1 second. Throw that up. The first set, we let off always with Cider's Heavy Metal Maniac into Aura Noir's Demoniac Flow. Followed that by the Crumbsuckers' Trap off of Life Dreams OP. And then Satan gave us a break free. And then we took our first break. And we just heard the Minnesota Strip from the Dictators. Preceding that, the Chats gave us Dead on Sight. Preceding that, Power Trip gave us a Drown. Preceding that, the Immortal Alice Cooper Unfinished Suite off of the Billion Dollar Babies LP. And we let off the previous set with Truth Priest's Ram It Down off of the album Ram It Down. And we've just been rapping here, me and Max, about local band or bands that we know that come from either Staten Island or Bayonne. And you know, there's, at least for me, the big one on Staten Island is David Johansen, the big Staten Island boy for me. Of the New York Dolls, R.I.P. recently. And he was the last doll. He was the last living doll, actually.
1: Yeah. I mean, I guess in that world, kind of in that world, you know, Bayonne's got Clem Burke from Blondie, and what was his Ramone's name? Elvis Ramone, I think. but that was kind of like of that world, you know. And maybe he's probably like the most famous one. There's like some other acts, Vanilla Fudge, you know, that's I guess like 60s, 70s. There was Dr. Hook. You know, right now I know there's a couple kind of like hardcore bands going. There's a new band called Gemstar. It's that kind of like bouncy 90s New York hardcore sound. We got Weird Goo.
0: Weird Goo. I am an official member of the Goo crew.
1: Unofficial member.
0: Oh, I'm an official member.
1: Terry Goo.
0: Absolutely. I'm right up there. Whenever I've probably seen them play about 6 or 7.
1: Yeah. Goo VIP. But yeah, I mean, as far as band, there's some cool stuff. There's a band called Rotoscope going, kind of like that, I guess, like on like television inspired sort of. Early New York rock sound. And then, of course, Jared, who I'm doing the record fair with, he has a band called Mercy Union. And then he just put out a solo record, kind of more like maybe like Brian Adams or like Goo Goo Dolls sort of solo venture. Yeah, but, you know, it's cool. There's a lot of stuff, I guess, happening right now. And then...
0: But there isn't really... venues.
1: There's no venues
0: in Bayonne. That's kind of like the drag, is that I know I've heard that there were.
1: Yeah, there's no
0: currently
1: venues.
0: Nothing.
1: Right? I mean, I feel like just in general in New Jersey, there's like a major problem with having venues that are meant for 100, 200, 300 capacity. I mean, if you look at kind of like right now, the New Jersey punk and hardcore scene is being held down by a Mexican restaurant in New Brunswick, Cinco de Mayo. That's like,
0: although this Williams Center seems to be
1: they're
0: right?
1: That's amazing, you know, yeah. And like what they're doing is really great, and they're doing it kind of seemingly, as far as I know, for all the right reasons, and you know, the people running it are, you know, letting cool shows happen there, and it seems like they have kind of like a small room, and then they have their really huge room. So kudos to them. That's really awesome, and we need more venues like that across, you know, the state and across in Staten Island too. It's like, I mean, what do you guys have? You have Pugs and
0: the St. George Theater.
1: Yeah, right.
0: Which, you know, only really plays sort of like, you know, the oldies, you know, circuit.
1: Right.
0: You know, type of bands.
1: And it's always crazy for me to think about when it's like, oh, you look back in the early 80s, like a few blocks from here, there was the Paramount Theater.
0: Yeah.
1: And it's like, okay, like, why did that get to happen 40 years ago, but now it doesn't, right? You know?
0: And that place has, yeah, it's gone. But at the same time, nothing has happened with that space. It's still, you know, the shell of it still remains. It wasn't that long ago that they took the whole sidewalk marquee down. Like, that sidewalk marquee was still up till not that long ago.
1: Yeah.
0: I am not a native here, but I've certainly heard tell of that was a major destination for shows back in the day. But Pugs is really the only place, and it's too bad. And Maker Park, I mean,
1: that's true. You got to give credit where credit's due.
0: Maker Park is becoming more and more, I think, every year, a little bit more of a thing. But more. We need more and more and more. So, I always thought that, like, I guess there isn't really a lot of room in there, but a place like Shorty's seems to be a place kind of positioned for that.
1: There isn't really space,
0: I guess, unless you move the pool table.
1: Yeah. I mean, I think with anything is, like, if you're hearing this and you're like, oh, I play in a band, we got nowhere to play, just make it happen, find a place, you know. And you know, whether that means not telling the people the full story of exactly the style of music that you play, that's okay. You don't have to, you know. You just play, you play rock and roll. You don't have to say death metal, you know. It's like, just, you gotta just make it happen. So hopefully some more people start making stuff happen, you know, just like how Maker Park's making it here right across the street here in the grass.
0: Yeah. So what else about the Bayonne Record Fair can we discuss? I know the location is quite unique that you've selected.
1: Yeah, I mean, that's really cool. Like, the location is, it's called the Bayonne Community Museum, but it's not really a museum. It's an old defunct bank that was donated to the city. So it's kind of like the style of building you'd see in like an old gangster movie where, you know, like guys come in with like Tommy guns and hold the place up. There's still a bank vault in there. It's all kind of like that marble look. You know, we got nice natural light, and it's just like a cool spot. It's not like your typical kind of more dingy VFW hall, which, you know, has its time and place, but we're pretty psyched on the location.
0: Yeah, I've seen pictures. It's exciting. And then it has that whole sort of upper ring, right? There's a...
1: Yeah, the upper ring is probably going to be off limits. Yeah, but you know, I mean, I will say
0: it's a cool feature of the
1: you know, if you are coming from Staten Island, it's over the bridge and just like a couple turns. So it's you know, you want to walk over, you want to ride your skateboard, you want to ride your one wheel, show up.
0: Yeah, we, you know, Maker Park puts on our record fair, and that's just yearly, and we certainly have space for another one, you know, local one. I always go to the Maplewood one, too, but that's a drive, man. That's kind of far. Yeah.
1: Yeah, and I feel like, you know, like kind of like a, I think what we were trying to get at before is, you know, Bayonne and Staten Island, not that different. And listen, we got people in Bayonne. And they're looking smug over at the island. And I know some of you folks at the island are looking smug over at us. It's not that different. It's really not. So we got to unite.
0: For sure. Kerry refers to it as Bayonne South.
1: Yeah, that's one way. It's one way of thinking of it, you know?
0: And I said, well, Bayonne, Staten Island North.
1: So yeah, yeah.
0: You could spin it one way or the other. But yeah, I lived in Bay Ridge for a long time, and I remember thinking, like, oh, Bayonne reminds me of Bay Ridge.
1: Yeah.
0: Actually.
1: Yeah, I mean, I could see that. You know, we have a lot of retired cops. We got pretty good pizza. You know, we're by water that you can't swim in. So, you know, we're hitting all the talking points, you know?
0: Nice. Okay, so October 17th, you ought to come on down. And, Todophonic. How did you snare Todophonic?
1: Jared just asked. I mean, you know, that's kind of like one of the keys of, if you're, you know, doing some sort of like community event, you just gotta ask. And, you know, sometimes you ask your friends, sometimes you ask somebody that you've never talked to in your life, and worst thing that can happen is somebody just says no.
0: Yeah. I know one of the other FMU DJs who's on Mondays, Joe Belock, is a Bay owner.
1: Oh,
2: because
1: that's awesome.
2: I just happened to, he does the show Three Chord Monty on FMU, you know, longstanding FMU DJ.

hop into the tracks again. I wanted to do a little bit of a memorial, and we've lost some people in the great music world recently, and this is some ZZ Top. So RIP Frank Beard, and we'll see you soon.

0: you'll never see Henrietta again.
1: Who was she?
0: Just an ordinary little girl, until her father gave her that doll. And that's where it all started.

0: guys want to smoke a bowl or? Oh.
1: And we're back again. Hey, how you doing? This is Dirtbag Paradise, and you're here with Terry and Max, and we're flinging tracks at you. That was the Cramps, Sado County Auto Show from the Flame Job LP. Actually, I got a log of that in my thing. Very important that I keep this log because Jeff actually releases the play afterwards. So, yeah. What else? What have you been up to this summer? You said you went up to Buffalo, eh?
2: Yeah, we just went to Buffalo, hit the Niagara Falls, ate some, you know, like mediocre food. And, on the way back, we stopped at an ice cream place and one of the workers passed out in front of us and fainted.
1: Wow.
2: That was a highlight of the summer. I'm trying to think what else. But trying to hit the Jersey Shore next week. Finish off the summer strong.
1: I went to Buffalo in June because the NHL draft was in Buffalo this year, so I went up for a work thing. But I also I went to school in Buffalo at the University of Buffalo, so I hadn't been there since I graduated, and that's 1999. Yeah. How many years is that?
2: Too many.
1: 26, 27 years. It was the last time I was there. So, but what was really exciting is that I went to a breakfast place, or it's just like a cafe. I always went for breakfast. Called Amy's Place, right across the street from South Campus where I worked. And I love that place. I actually shot one of my short films in there.
2: Nice.
1: The owner lived next door to where I lived. It was great, great, great, great place. And I was like, man, I hope they're still there. And then, you know, through the internet, I was there. I was to learn. Yes, they are still there. But then I went there and I was able to take my daughter there, which is like a real trip. And man, it looks virtually the same. All of the little booths that they have there are still the exact same ones that were there. And not only are they still there, but like they're thriving because, speaking of, you know, DIY engagement, they had acquired, you know, the space next door to them, and they put on shows also. So
2: that's amazing,
1: which they hadn't done when I was there. So just the idea that spirit, not only is that place still there, economically viable,
2: yeah,
1: and they're doing this DIY thing, is encouraging. It's encouraging to see. And Buffalo in and of itself seems to be thriving beyond what
2: they're
1: I
2: going
1: remember.
2: For it.
1: You know, it was not that vibrant when I was there. I can tell you that.
2: Yeah.
1: Not that it was hurting per se. I mean,
2: it was,
1: maybe
2: it
1: a
2: was
1: little
2: on
1: bit.
2: A slow come yeah, up when yeah. you were there. Slow. Now it's probably finally there.
1: So much new. I mean, when you went to downtown Buffalo, there was nothing.
2: Yeah.
1: To do in downtown Buffalo. Now there's plenty because I stayed at a hotel downtown. And there were restaurants that I could walk to. I had my pick of restaurants. And that was not the case in the late 90s. So.
2: Yeah.
1: Good on you, Buffalo.
2: Yeah, I mean, I think that's kind of like a cool point that you make with this business where they decided that it made sense for them to, you know, do community programming. And that's kind of like one of the things that I think is important. If you're going to be part of the community, if you're a small business, or if you want to put on, you know, community events, it has to make sense with your community. Because you could call yourself a small business or a locally owned business, but you're not really doing anything to benefit the community aside from take their money, then what's the difference? So I think it's really cool that they kind of, you know, figured that out, and it's mutually beneficial too. So, you know, I think that, you know, you want to tie it back into the Maker Park thing, same deal. You know, you got the punk rock mini golf coming up. And, you know, it's like an awesome community event that's one of a kind. You know, you're not going to get that really anywhere else. So, you know, it's just be a part of the community, come through.
1: For sure. And, you know, I remember the first year that Tom did it, you know, we just did it as golf. And then I think it was the second. I don't think there were bands the first year. And then they added bands. I could be wrong on that point. But, it has certainly grown over the years. So part of that is just keep banging that drum, you know, like that promo drum, which gets, you know, tedious to the person banging the drum. But you have to remember that you're constantly engaging with people who don't know. So that's why you have to.
2: Yeah, bang that drum.
1: Bang that drum. Yeah. And then eventually, you know, people come around, you know, like that's why, like, when we've done these, so we've done these movies in the park. This summer we did 4 screenings. Actually, 2 of them were here. We're inside for weather considerations. But yeah, just to see out of the 4, like we had the first one, we had a packed house inside here.
2: That's awesome.
1: That was for the Q Lazarus documentary Goodbye Horses. And actually, Q Lazarus, the son, came here.
2: Oh, that's awesome.
1: And the director.
2: Damn.
1: So we had all that. And that was great. And then the second screening, Last Days Here, there was like 5 people.
2: You know, it happens.
1: 5 people that weren't us, you know.
2: Yeah, it happens.
1: And then the third screening we did outside, and there was, you know, 10 people. And then the fourth screening was 20 people, maybe.
2: Yeah.
1: So,
2: listen, shout out to those 5 people, or the 10 people, or the 20 people, or whatever amount of people. It's like, you know, obviously, if you care and you want to support, that's like what makes things happen, you know? So,
1: right. The key sometimes is that you can't get discouraged. You have to just keep doing it, even when you have a night when no one shows up.
2: Right. And those are, no matter what you do, those are going to be happening, right? If you have, if you partake in any sort of creative endeavors, you're going to take some L's, you know? But you just got to keep on working.
1: That's like, as your showtime is approaching or whatever, and there's no one there, and I just remember being out here on the sidewalk, looking to see if anybody was going to be coming. Right. But there's a major anxiety before you reach a point of acceptance and just say, okay.
2: That's true. But I also think from like the perspective of just like seeing live music, I've definitely seen amazing shows where it's like, oh, there's literally 9 people here, you know, like stuff like that.
1: For
2: and
1: sure.
2: Sometimes that works better than 900, you know? Yeah.
1: And, you know, I think you could understand this, that, you know, I do these things not for any monetary reason, but it's just because I want them to exist. I want them to exist, so.
2: Yeah, that's how all art should be. Like, you know what I mean? Like if you figure out a way to make some money from it and you just keep doing the thing that you want to do, that's awesome. But if you are looking to have any sort of creative output, art, music, doing a radio show, whatever, just do what you want to do. That's it.
1: And I give you guys kudos, because a lot of the events that I've put on have been with the support of the station here and Tom and Kristen, and I've had a lot of sort of built-in support, where if I didn't have those things, I probably wouldn't do these things at all. So you guys have been really, I mean, straight up from the ground.
2: Well, the ground, you know, thank you. Like, we'll take your thank you, but, you know, it's like, it's everybody involved, and obviously, like, you know, you guys are helping with the whole DJ setup, and then we have, you know, people that are willing to drive from like long distances away to take a chance on us, and, you know, that's just been really cool that people are open to giving it a shot. And that's just kind of like how you start these things, you know. It's like I always say, kind of have low expectations and maximum effort. So we're just going to try our best to put on like the best event. But, you know, we're not trying to sell anybody a pipe dream and say there's going to be 10 million people there and all the vendors are going to make, you know, $1 billion each. So we're just hoping for the best and just trying to push it. And, you know, it's the more you work together with people, the better it is.
1: For sure. All right. So unless you have anything else to say, I'm ready to hop back into the music. We are about 30 more minutes left in the show. So we'll have one more break, I think.
2: Nice.
1: Maybe we'll have a bye-bye break towards the end.
2: Sounds good.
1: All right. I got some Butthole Surfers. Actually, they have, I forget the name of their documentary, but they've been releasing this documentary. I'm totally unprepared here, but it's actually playing at the Alamo on Monday on Staten Island. There's one show at 7 o'clock, and I've got my ticket. So, you should get yours if you like the Buttholes. So

suspect secret meetings are being held by people calling themselves Satanists, people who worship the devil. Most often found, the inverted five-pointed satanic pentagram, the upside-down cross, and the devil's number, 666.

0: Try it again, sister. No yeller will bust you wide open.
1: Don't miss this unusual Western adventure. It's sweeping action and unforgettable drama.
0: I have to go after Old Yeller. He'll die without help.
1: Look for Dorothy McGuire, Fess Parker, and Chuck Connors in Walt Disney's Old Yeller.

0: fellas don't drink that coffee.
1: You'd never guess. There was a fish in the percolator.

0: Yes, that was Exhumed, Forged in Fire, Formed in Flames. I'm actually going to see them too in November. Hell of a band, Exhumed from the West Coast, I believe. Before that we heard Bayonne's Own, Weird Goo. Malpractice, that's the one I keep playing. I gotta get the other songs off of their CD that you can buy on Bandcamp. Look them up, the Weird Goo page on Bandcamp. They have a CD for sale, they have their demo for sale. Check it out. Preset Fear gave us Let's Have a War. Preceding that, Antagonizer gave us Speed Demon Spell. Preceding that, Black Flag gave us Loose Nut off of the live Who's Got the 10.5 LP. Preceding that, the Cro-Mags By Myself off of the Age of Quarrel LP. And we let off the set with the Butthole Surfers, Human Cannonball from the Locust Abortion Technician LP.
1: Amazing record name.
0: So thanks, Max. Thanks for coming out. And we just want to remind everybody about the Bayonne Record Fair, October 17th.
1: Yeah, thanks for having me. Everybody roll through.
0: You know, between then and now, we will certainly continue pumping this event. And, this certainly won't be the last you hear from us about this. But, like I said, Todd Ophonic will be spinning. I will be spinning. Tom Ferry will be spinning. Adam will be spinning. And one of your vendors as well, right?
1: Yeah, one of the vendors, Carly M. from Modern Soul. So, she'll be spinning soul records.
0: Outstanding. So, it sounds like it's going to be an amazing... Did you have food? Is there food?
1: Yeah, we got food. There's a local kind of like bakery called Double Batch from Bayonne. They have amazing food and like sandwiches and stuff like that too. They got vegan options as well. So I think we got something for everybody.
0: Amazing. And they will also be, just merchandise vendors, jewelers and...
1: We got bootleg t-shirts, we got non-bootleg jewelry, ceramics, we got all sorts of people doing art prints, and so even if you don't really care about records, which maybe you should, but if you don't, it's still gonna be just like a fun event. Come hang out, meet some people that are of similar interests, just into the arts. Good vibes.
0: Well, let's go. And usually that's like a great time of year. October 17th is usually kind of a pretty sweet spot in the weather. So we will pray for good weather on that day. But anyway, thanks for coming out, and we're going to sign off here.
1: Yeah, thank you, Terry.
0: I'm going to come back and take up Toby's spot, but this is it for the official Earthbreaker. So we will talk to you soon, and we'll see you.

0: Sí. Psychonis, with another live presentation of Psychonis Presents Encyclopedia Sounds, live on MegaParkRadio.nyc, where you can check I, Psychonis, with the sounds every other Sunday from 2 p.m. to 4 p.m. And I'm up in the place with my man, my mellow, my hijo, Rec Bolt. How you feeling?
1: Feeling good right now. I'm just enjoying this moment with my dad and listening to some fun music.
0: Yeah, that's what's up. Yeah, we chilling. We trying to round off the summer. But enough of the small talk, ladies and gentlemen. I'm going to get into some sounds. Like I said, this is Psychonis Presents Encyclopedia Sounds on MakerParkRadio.nyc every other Sunday from 2 p.m. to 4 p.m. That's right. So let's get on right into it, Psychonis.

0: cold now, wanna lick.
1: I heard you got the fever for the flavor. I heard you got the fever for the flavor. I heard you got the fever for the flavor.
2: Somebody said you had it going on.
1: I heard you got the fever for the flavor. I heard you got the fever for the flavor. I heard you got the fever for the flavor.
3: Hurry up and get a scoop before it's gone, gone.
4: Now I catch a number when before I caught a glare. 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

0: up and get a scoop before it's gone.
1: I heard you got the fever for the flavor. I heard you got the fever for the flavor. I heard you got the fever for the flavor.
2: Somebody said you had it going on.
1: I heard you got the fever for the flavor. I heard you got the fever for the flavor. I heard you got the fever for the flavor.
0: Hurry up and get a scoop before it's gone.

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1: Coco, 144,
0: Billy,
1: Vinny,
0: Flashbacks, J.A., Ecstasy Crew, is all you.

0: hieroglyphics. 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
1: Tramp. 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

Yes, ladies and gentlemen, this is another live presentation of Psychonus Presents Encyclopedia Sound. Every other Sunday from 2 p.m. to 4 p.m. And I want to go down the playlist. Start off the show off with, as always, 20th Century Fox. Jumped into G1 Transformers. Then from there, jumped into Herb Albert, A Little Spanish Town, off his album Sounds Like Tijuana Brass. And that was the original sample to Black Sheep's. But hold up, wait a minute. Not only did Black Sheep use that record, they also used the Bubblegum Machine. I wonder. Then I got into Black Sheep's Flavor of the Month. Then I wanted to jump into another original, Monk Higgins, Little Green Apples. And who used that? That was DJ Premier for Gangstar, Code of the Streets. House of Pain, Put Your Head Out. Nas, Writers, same breakbeat. Then I jumped into Otis Redding, Tramp. And that stab was used by Cypress Hill. I want to give him a shout out, simply because that was off their first album, Legendary. They just had an anniversary, and oh my goodness, that was part of my soundtrack in high school. Cypress Hill, How Can I Just Kill a Man? Then, what was really interesting was there was a little element, a guitar bar, kind of like in the middle of the song, which was Jimi Hendrix, Are You Experienced? And the backwards riff was used by The Far Side for Passing Me By. Then I jumped into GZA, Duel of the Iron Mike. And the breakbeat was also used. It's from Dave Porter, The Masquerade Is Over. It was also used by Biggie Smalls for Who Shot Ya. And Portishead, they had some kind of similar trip-hop drum break for

0: Elysium. Then after that, jumped into third base, Words of Wisdom. Eric B and Rakim, let the rhythm hit him. Coogee Rap, Road to the Riches, and MF Doom. All caps. And in the background, ladies and gentlemen, I got Les Baxter, Hogan's Machine. And again, this is Cyclonus with another live presentation of Cyclonus Presents Suffocidious Sound every other Sunday from 2 p.m. to 4 p.m. at MetroParkRadio.nyc.
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0: 1 2 1 2 1 2 1 2 3 4 3 4 3 4 5 5 6 6. What's up? Sci clone us. With another live presentation of Cyclonus Presents Encyclopedia Sounds every other Sunday from 2 p.m. to 4 p.m. About to wrap things up. But as a friendly reminder, I will be back September 6th. That's right, a day before Labor Day. Okay? Yes. Cyclone, clone us. With another live presentation of Cyclonus Presents Encyclopedia Sounds every other Sunday from 2 p.m. to 4 p.m. Let me go down this playlist real quick. The last block was Boogie Down Productions, The Jimmy. That led me into Mobb Deep's The M, The O, The B, The B, The O, The B. Ripple, It Sure Is Funky, which was the original that led me into Special Ed's I Got It Made. Another original, Freddie McCoy, Give Me Some, on the Xylophones, Pete Rock and CL Smooth, for Pete's sake. Then I wanted to jump into Roy Ayers, Running Away, which led me into A Tribe Called Quest, Description of a Fool. King Tubby meets Rockers Uptown, and that was the beginning of the reggae dub block. That led me into Lee Scratch Perry and Upsetta, Liquid Serenade, Scotty, Draw Your Breaks. That was off the legendary Jimmy Cliff, The Harder They Come soundtrack. Some more King Tubby, Corner, Crew Dub, Maytals, Sweet and Dandy, Barb Marley, yes, Soul Shakedown Party, some Supercat, Dundada, the hip-hop remix version, and again, some more Scratch in the Upsetta, Sunshine, Road, and before that was Porter's Head, Sour Times, which led me into Helter Skelter, The Prow. And this has been another live presentation of Cyclonus Presents Encyclopedia Sounds.
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0: Yes, and again, this has been live with Wreck Bolt on the Help Out, and I'll be back September 6, 2026, 2 p.m. to 4 p.m. Until then, peace, love, and take care of your family. Cyclonus out.

0: Right.
1: I'm on.
0: I'm on.
1: Look at that. Something's going on. I don't know what it is. That was Come Dancing, covered by Lee Rocker of Stray Cats from his The Cover Sessions record from 2011. That is a Kinks original, released as a single in 1983. Yeah, right, 1983. But it was also from the album State of Confusion, which came out in 83. Actually, that I take it back. That's just the album version. That's another song that I did that with. I'm Fletcher Bredenberg, and this is Music I Like. I was off last week. It was almost my birthday, and it was my birthday between last Sunday and today. And I always celebrate my birthday with something extra special to me. And a couple of years ago, I went on for months, a song from every band I've seen live over the years, kind of in order. This year, I'm going with the Kinks. Ray Davis and the Kinks, his brother Dave on guitar, Mick Avery on drums, and assorted people on bass, starting with Pete Quaife, are simply one of my favorite bands. I think Ray Davis is one of the great rock and roll songwriters, doing things when he was in the earliest of days that I think were way beyond what a lot of other bands were doing lyrically. Musically, they're great. I mean, they create, you know, they've been credited with creating heavy metal and punk rock, and that's, I mean, that's all silly, but sure. You Really Got Me and All Day and All of the Night. That just power chording is something special that just carries on to this day with bands that care. But they started doing with rock and roll covers and blues covers, and quickly evolved into something else. And lyrically, I think. His lyrically, Ray, and mostly Ray, but we're going to hear a bunch of Dave Davis songs today. We already heard one. He's not as fecund as his brother, or at least hasn't been recorded as much, but when he sets down to write a great song, he's written some of the best that the Kinks ever did. But Ray starts, and it's been said, so they come to America. They run afoul of the performers, the performance, you know, the unions, the stage unions and whatnot, and they get banned for a bunch of years. So they're trapped in England and Europe, so to speak, and they don't get to come back to the States and build on their early success with those more straight-up rock and roll singles. And he starts writing more about England and about working class, lower middle class English life, And he outs himself very quickly as a small C conservative with a respect for and an eye towards tradition, at the same time as being part of the contemporary age and seeing the future. And seeing the struggle that people in England and by extension in all of the Western world I think were going through in those days and we still go through. So we kicked it off with All Day and All of the Night by the Kinks from their One for the Road live album from 1980. That was recorded at the Barn at Rutgers University, just down in New Jersey, in 1979. That was originally, though, an A-side single from 1964. So for me, the Kinks, when I was a kid, rock radio, you knew All Day and All of the Night, you knew You Really Got Me, and two other songs which we're not going to hear covers of today. I think, and two of the earliest songs that lyrics meant something, not just hearing them and mimicking them back, you know, singing them back, like I did with Beatles songs, really, but hearing them and sort of opening my eye up to something else were Well-Respected Man and Dedicated Follower of Fashion, which are both great songs. The first is just a sharp-eyed look at somebody, living down the street from you, and the other is a nice sharp poke at the Carnaby Street fashionistas in the 60s. But I heard those songs, and they were great, And then 1979, a record called Low Budget comes out. We're going to hear a lot of tracks from that today, live tracks in particular. And it gets airplay. And it is the beginning of the real Kinks renaissance. They had the Kinks, again, they start putting out a bunch of very British records, put out a couple more records that are a little less English. They put out Lola versus the Power Man and the Money Go Round Part 1. That's got Lola on it. And it's got Ape Man on it, which we heard a cover of. And that gets some airplay again. And gets them, I think it gets them, and they get back in the States at that point. And they put out Muswell Hillbillies, which is freaking fantastic. Does not yield any hits. Again, we heard a song from that. And then Dave becomes obsessed with these theatrical productions, and they put out a stack of records that you gotta cut through a lot of dross at times, but there are great songs on them. But they were these big theatrical productions with people in costumes and backup dancers and backup singers, and the label hated it, and the band increasingly hated it. So they do one last record, it's more straight ahead, Schoolboys in Disgrace, and then they do, I can never get the order right, Misfits and Sleepwalkers. And they start getting a sound that is more radio friendly, or more radio approachable. I don't know. But and I heard Sleepwalker and I heard Misfits on the radio. There's Rock and Roll Fantasy got some airplay. I think that's when Father Christmas is part of that era. But then they do Low Budget. And Low Budget has song after song after song that gets airplay. I know a couple of people who have the record. I borrow it from my friend. His brother bought it. I listened to it to death. And then in 1980, they put out this live record, one for the road, for the Low Budget tour. And it gets, the version of Lola gets played all over the place. That version of All Day and All the Night gets played. And the version of You Really Got Me gets played. Celluloid Heroes, the live version of that gets played. And so it's just an important record for me coming to be a big fan of the Kinks. Then they put out a couple of records in the 80s. State of Confusion, Give the People What They Want, and I never get the third one. I never remember the third one. And they get a bunch of hits. And then, you know, it tapers off again. And by 96, they break up. And there's been talk about getting back together. And right now, Ray and Dave are apparently talking about doing something. They're both, Dave turns 80 next year, Ray's 82 or 83. We'll see what happens. I would love to see it happen. They put out they put together a compilation, a sort of a historical anthology, three albums, I think, covering their whole career a couple of years ago. They're just buy the records up, buy the regular records and enjoy. So we heard All Day and All of the Night, we heard 20th Century Man from Muswell Hillbillies. That track is, that's my song. We heard Ape Man covered by the Fig Beats from Starstruck, a tribute to the Kinks from 2022, originally on Lola versus Power Man and the Money Go Round Part 1 for 1970. Living on a Thin Line, a Dave song from Word of Mouth in 1984. And I saw them for that tour at the Old Pier up on the West Side. It was great. And they played that song. And then we heard Come Dancing. I'm Fletcher Redenbrick. This is Music I Like. I've been yapping, and I got Kinks to play. So enjoy.

0: right. Yeah, that is the Pretenders cover of Stop Your Sobbing from their Pretenders first record. And that was originally a on the Kinks album, Kinks, from 1964. I'm not sure the Kinks played that song that much. I don't know. I take it back. They did. Because the live album was recorded in 1979, released in 80, and the Pretenders came out in 80. So I was wrong about that. But that's the first time I knew the song. It's the first time I think most people, you know, my age knew, you know, heard Stop Your Sobbing. And that's great. That's great. That first Pretenders album, you should all own it. And then Chrissy Hynde and Ray Davis got together and they have a kid. Didn't stick together for that long, I think, in the end, but they got a kid. That kid's pushing 50. Time passes. We kick that off with Power Man by the Kinks from Lola vs. Power Man and the Money Ground from 1970. Or the Jam from Olmanz Khan covering David Watts from Olmanz Khan 78. That was originally from Something Else by the Kinks from 1967. That's really their, I think, their breakthrough record artistically. What's the record before it? I can't think of the name of it right now. This is the one where everything comes together. We heard Catch Me Now, I'm Falling by the Kinks from One for the Road from 1980, recorded at the Providence Civic Center in Providence, and that's originally from Low Budget in 79. We heard The Anderson Council cut from Gem Records Celebrates Ray Davis doing Do You Remember Walter, originally from the Kinks' 1968 record, The Kinks Are the Village Green Preservation Society. We heard The Hard Way by the Doughboys from their 2019 collection Running for Covers, originally from 1975, Schoolboys in Disgrace. And we heard The Pretenders doing Stop Your Sobbing. I'm Fletcher Redmerk, music I like, bringing you Kinks and covers of Kinks and Dave Davis songs and Ray Davis songs, and enjoy.
1: Is anybody here on a low budget?

Oh, that was Susanna Still Alive. Originally, a Dave Davis song. I didn't realize that. Or maybe I did. I didn't remember that. But it was a Dave Davis song. It was released as a single in 1967. He had had a hit with an earlier single, Death of a Clown, which ended up being included on, I think it's on something else. And but this one didn't do quite as well. And there you go. It's a great song, but that is my Cardiac.

That is the only cover they ever did from a Susanna Still Alive EP from 1988. We opened up with Low Budget, the title track from Low Budget from 79, but that is from The One for the Road, and that was recorded in 1979 at the Providence Civic Center. In Providence. We heard Last of the Steam-Powered Trains, covered by The Seldom Seen, from their 25 record Remains to Be Seen. That was originally from the Kinks or the Village Green Preservation Society in 1968. We heard a Ray Davis original, Rock and Roll Cowboys, from his 2017 record Americana. From an awesome, awesome collection called This Is Where I Belong, the songs of Ray Davis and the Kinks from 2002. We heard Ron Sexsmith covering This Is Where I Belong. It was a B-side single from 67. That is one of my favorite Kink songs. And we went out with Susanna Still Alive. I'm Fletcher Fredmer, music I like, Mecca Bark Radio. DJ Donovan, I think, is supposed to be on after me with bits and pieces, so stick around for that. And I've got two more sets to go.

That was Oklahoma, USA by the Kinks from the 1971 Muswell Hillbillies record. I think that's one of the prettiest songs they ever did. Yeah. We kicked it off with Stand Up Comic from Ray's 2006 record, Other People's Lives. That was really his first solo record. He was 62. Followed it up the next year with Working Man's Calf, which we'll hear something from later. And I got to see him that year. My sister bought tickets for us. I can't remember if it was for my birthday or for my wedding, but got to see him at the Beacon. So I've seen him three times. I saw the Kinks in like 86 at the Pier. I saw in 96. I saw him do his show at the Westbeth Theater, the one that was created, set the stage for VH1's Storyteller show. And it was him playing songs. He had a guitarist accompanying him and reading basically excerpts from his very fun autobiography, X-Ray. Victoria, covered by Cracker from that This Is Where I Belong compilation. And that was originally from Arthur or The Rise and Fall of the British Empire, which is, oh, I want to say 69. Wish I Could Fly Like Superman. Another one of those hits from Low Budget from 79. That was the Kinks from One for the Road, recorded at the Volkhaus in Switzerland. Weird Picture Book, covered by the Young Fresh Fellows from 89's This One's for the Ladies, an absolute awesome record. And that again was from Kinks Are Village Green Preservation. After the Fall by Ray Davis from Other People's Lives from 2006 in Oklahoma, USA. I'm Fletcher Vernbrick. I got one last set. Let me get this in here quick. And DJ Donovan will be here at the top of the hour. Right? I think that's how it goes.

All right, let's get ready to get out of here. We heard that last set. We heard, where is it? We heard Big Sky, covered by the Aquabats from their 2004 EP, Yo, Check Out This Ride. That was from Village Green Preservation Society. We heard She's Got Everything, covered by the Shambles from their 2002 It Might Rain Tonight EP. That was a B-side single in 1968. We heard Mindless Child of Motherhood, a Dave song covered by the Cloud by Clouds from their 2008 record We Are Above You, and that was a B-side of a single in 69. And it's just what a song. It gives me shivers. We heard Peace in Our Time by Ray from his Working Man's Calf album from 2007. And then we heard You Really Got Me from the One for the Road record from 1980, and that was recorded at the Lowell Memorial Auditorium in Lowell, Massachusetts, but that was originally an A-side single, and yeah, that's it. I'm Fletcher Redenberg. This has been Music I Like on Maker Park Radio at www.makerparkradio.nyc. One last song, and yeah, it's just, again, man, he can just write just great stuff. I'll see you next week with something entirely different.

So guys, Casey is just finding out about the guy on the Staten Island Ferry who worked in Dunkin' Donuts who washed his feet in the kitchen.

So guys, we come to you with this breaking reveal for Emily Casey here. She has just found out about that one weird-ass guy on the Staten Island Ferry who worked in the Duncan who washed his feet in the sink. Now, I recently saw that happen in the bathrooms at Coney Island, but I mean, it's Coney Island. You kind of expect that. Even I know you expect that. But in the Duncan, guys? Come on, really?

0: Welcome to the show. This is Staten Island Locals, and I'm M. Casey, coming to you live from the Maker Park booth with your very own Dara Kelly.
1: Hey guys, it is nice to be back. Last time I was here, it was just over a year ago. It was the end of July in 2025, and now I'm here near the end of August, the night's old 2026.
0: Heck yeah. And Lewis is supposed to be here, but that fool didn't leave his house. I'm sure he was taking a nap. But he texted me he'll be here shortly, bro. Dara, what did you think about the poster that I made for today?
1: I mean, I have to say, Donkey Kong has always been a very misunderstood character, in my opinion, and he is one of the GOATs, so I do appreciate being represented by him. Also, we do have the same initials, so, you know, pretty appropriate if you ask me.
0: So true, and I made Lewis Toad, because he's a freak, and he's here late, if he's ever gonna be here at all.
1: Let's hope he hurries up here so we can hear his lovely dulcet tones as he goes, "Wah!"
0: Yes. I'm going to play more music. I hope you enjoy these Staten Island bangers.

0: Guest is here.
1: Hello, I'm Lewis. I'm very excited to be listening to some cool, awesome Staten Island music with you guys.
0: Oh yeah, so true. Lewis, who's your favorite Staten Island artist? Go!
1: You know more than I do. I'm gonna say Jigsaw Youth.
0: Very
1: do you know
0: nice.
1: Jigsaw Youth?
0: Of course I do.
1: Okay. Oh wait, I saw them with you, here.
0: It was not here.
1: Like 3 years ago.
0: It was not here. It was at Flagship, fool.
1: Oh, shit. Whoops. Oh, I mean, a curse on the radio.
0: Yeah.
2: I'd say the F word.
0: It's streaming.
2: Guys, I'm about to drop the F word.
1: Frick. This guy's
0: the
1: Irish.
0: The F word? Friend? Because we are all
2: or the actual really bad F word?
3: French.
1: I am... This is my first time seeing them in... 3 weeks, I think. It feels like a long...
0: You're seeing them?
1: They've seen... Oh, yeah. I'm just talking radio style.
0: I thought you were talking about Jigsaw Youth. Going to see them in 3 weeks.
1: I would love to see them again. I don't even know if they're still like a band. They totally are. They are? Okay. Because I know the guitarist plays for Destroy Boys. And the lead singer does some other stuff. But this is the first time I'm seeing you guys in like 3 weeks. And it feels a lot longer.
2: I know, it man. It's been a minute.
1: You came here to Staten Island and I left.
2: Yeah, dude, you had one day with us where we got to see Christopher Nolan's epic, The Odyssey.
1: Yeah.
2: With all of its wonderful comments, like, this is the end of our Bronze Age. And then you dipped to the West Coast.
1: That's it.
2: You went wester.
1: I did go very west. That whole Bronze Age thing was like, if in World War One, they were like...
2: This is the end of World War One.
1: It was so silly. Who you got queued up?
0: I got No Sign by Stregonona. I got False Summit by King Like Mom. I got The World Burns and the Bronze Age is Over by Shirt Hole.
1: Is that actually the name of the song?
0: And I have... No, it's called The World Burns. And then I have Pear... 2 by Flatliner.
2: And finally, after that, we have You're the Sea People.
1: Oh my god, that line also got me. But I wanted to ask, it's been a while, how local do you go? Do you go like Staten Island or do you go just like, you know, 5 boroughs?
0: I feel like Brooklyn people too, gotcha. New Jersey people. Gotcha. But I just kind of just...
2: Basically, if a bridge connects to it from Staten Island, it maybe counts.
0: I mean, if they've like... played a show on Staten Island, they 100% count, even if they're not from here.
1: Mm-hmm.
0: But then also, if I went to a show of theirs, even if it wasn't on Staten Island, I count it because I want to, because I went to that show.
1: You
0: want to
1: show your range, your taste.
2: Or maybe she's just biased.
0: Speaking of biases...
2: You asked Lewis what his favorite Staten Island band is. I think Lewis and I are both curious. What is your favorite Staten Island band?
1: I think my second is your first. I think my second is your first.
0: Are you sure?
1: I think. Go ahead.
0: It's very obvious what my first favorite band is. Sorry to all other bands. King Like Mom.
1: Yes, that's my second.
0: I love King Like Mom.
1: Because they're all awesome. And Rose was my high school teacher. Wasn't really my teacher.
0: Legally required.
1: But
0: to
1: I like
0: that band. I see.
1: Yes,
2: she
1: was awesome.
2: Extra homework.
1: I snuck into the class. She wasn't even my actual teacher. I would just like go sit in, and she was so cool. And that's how I know Rose. She's awesome, and her husband. He's also at my other high school. I went to too.
0: Patrick wrote an article for Staten Island Locals.
1: Really?
0: Yeah, and I just published it today, and I didn't promote it yet because I had to do the show poster today.
2: Well, now you are getting promoted live on the air, Patrick.
0: Yay!
2: Our man, Patrick.
0: Our one viewer is like, yes!
2: Thank you, one viewer.
1: We're going to have fun. One viewer or none.
0: He wrote an article about his the run club that he started at Sequoia Cafe.
1: Started a running club?
0: Patrick loves running.
1: I've been thinking about getting into running. Maybe I'll go to the club.
0: You should go to the club.
1: I have to like wear like the strips. I've started a little bit, but like I can't breathe when I'm running, so I wear the strips and like my nose is open and I'm like, oh my god, I don't want to, like, you know,
2: die,
1: kill it, all my loved ones right now. Like, I just, well, it's not
0: Patrick
1: that bad.
0: Patrick is so loving and nice. He would not make fun of you for it.
1: Oh, that's nice to know.
0: Yeah.
1: My main concern is the bullying when it comes to my running.
2: They're runners, well, dude. We're not fighters.
0: You run like this.
2: They run. they chose the flight pair of fighter flight.
1: Same leg.
0: You run with the same arm and the same leg. When people see me run with the same arm and the same leg, do you think they'll laugh at me at the run club?
2: I mean, she laughed at us when we did it, but we did it at the Cliffs of Moher in Ireland, which is way cooler than any place she's ever done it.
1: You did it at the Charging Bull of New York City, but
0: where you can
2: after she touched its balls.
0: To Lewis,
1: I did give it a good slap of those good
2: as
1: bronze,
2: you should.
1: Bronze balls. We did that at her behest, though. You were like, "Wait,
0: at my behest?
1: run with the same leg and same arm."
0: I did say that,
1: and then we did it.
2: Very gracefully and
0: me, Kaylee, and Aquila,
2: honestly,
0: that was awesome.
2: Seductively, in my opinion.
0: Oh,
2: like the mating dance of two magnificent birds.
1: I know I do it a lot more gracefully
2: than me.
1: Yeah,
2: that's all right. I'm faster than you,
1: definitely.
0: Wait, guys, you should race right now. I'll take this camera outside.
1: Flip it. Flip the camera. Why are the windows closed?
2: We could do that.
0: But somebody dropped the thing and it like went off the rails, so the window can't be opening.
1: Oh, crap.
2: However, I feel like what could be more entertaining is if we got our MC, M. Casey, to do it instead.
0: To run?
2: With the same arm and the same leg.
0: I can do that.
2: And we can record it live for Staten Island Local's first ever live stream.
1: Wait, that's a good idea. This is unrelated, but I just heard Staten Island. I was like, I want to ask. What? Dara, what is your impression upon living in Staten Island for... Has it been a month?
2: Nearly. Coming up on it in about 3 days.
1: Okay, give it your worst. Say all the worst things about Staten Island.
0: Point the mic towards him.
1: Hey, come here.
2: It's definitely interesting. It's okay.
1: Do you think they could hear if we're here?
0: Yeah, I'm checking the level. That's why I keep turning around.
1: Gotcha. And the level is stop breaking good. The fourth wall.
0: It's because I think my mic is also on, and they kind of configured it better recently.
1: I thought you were saying if the one viewer left.
0: Oh, no. I was checking this level.
2: Also, one viewer, if you DM Staten Island Locals, there is a good chance you can get a shout-out.
1: Or a song request.
0: Or a song request.
2: That is also very good.
0: I have a controversial thing to say. Can we play songs? I low-key have to go to the bathroom.
1: Go ahead, DJ. This is your show.
0: Okay, this is No Sign by Stregan Nona.
2: Yes, sir. Signing off to go play music.

0: That was the Yahoo song by Quack.
1: Quack, quack.
2: So, we've asked Lewis and Casey what their favorite Staten Island bands are, but no one has asked me what mine is.
0: Dara, I would like to officially ask you a question on live on the air.
3: I've been thinking about this for a while. I've been meaning to ask this.
0: I've been meaning to ask this.
3: We're just the same brain.
0: Yeah, we're just two people.
2: Yes,
0: we're,
2: two brains you are sandwiches. To put together.
0: We are the bread. We are the loaf of
2: one
0: bread.
2: One brain cell each.
0: Dara, what is your favorite Staten Island band?
2: I have to say that my favorite Staten Island band is most definitely Modern Day Machines. I heard about them the very first time I met you in Ireland back in June of 2025.
0: This is true.
2: And I got a load of their songs on Spotify, added them to my playlist, and I've been listening to them ever since. And in fact, the very first time I came to New York to see Casey, I actually went to a Modern Day Machines gig and met Patrick and got a t-shirt from him.
0: In the good old BK. It was a Brooklyn gig.
2: A Brooklyn gig. And I would, in fact, be wearing that t-shirt tonight if it weren't for a very unfortunate incident involving a keg.
0: That's true.
2: But, you know, we live.
3: Wait, can I change my answer to Wu-Tang?
2: Ooh.
0: You can. I'm going to change my answer to Baby Rexha.
3: Christina Aguilera, she's from Staten.
0: Of Tottenville. Baby Rexha of Tottenville High School. I was looking through the fucking Staten Island Advance comment section.
3: Oh, God. Oh,
0: and God. Full disclosure.
2: A very nice, calm, and unproblematic place.
0: Very, very peaceful and loving in that comment section. Full disclosure, I went to LaGuardia High School in Manhattan.
2: That doesn't sound very Staten Island to me.
3: I applied. And I tried to get it.
0: For
3: I did not
0: what?
3: Get it. LaGuardia.
0: For what?
3: I don't know. Like
2: traitors.
0: You did it. You went in and did the...
3: I went in and did it. And I did pretty good, except I never saw...
0: Wait, you didn't get in?
3: No, I never saw or touched, used anything. Oil pastels. And they gave the oil pastels to me. And they're like, okay,
0: make something. Just crayons, bro.
3: I looked at it like it was a crayon, but I didn't know you had to like rub it all in.
0: You didn't have to rub it in.
3: Well,
0: it was about your composition. I didn't rub it in.
3: Bro, whatever. I didn't get
0: it. What was your bowl of fruit?
2: I meant to understand and like. I don't do air. I don't do air. I don't understand this.
0: Real quick.
2: That's very true. But I paid other people to do it.
0: What was your three prompts that of things you had to do in that? Do you remember?
3: No,
0: I got in, so I remember.
3: Yeah, thanks. I had to draw. I just remember being like a mess. Like I wore like a big. Like a big hoodie, and I was like putting all like my drawing supplies in my hoodie because like
0: you didn't need any.
3: We didn't know that. We didn't know that, bro. Thanks. Thank you so much.
0: That's how I got in.
3: I was just like I was carrying all my shit on me.
0: What?
2: You didn't warn him beforehand?
0: I didn't know that fool.
3: Imagine we went to the same high school.
2: That's no excuse.
0: That would be insane. Would have been insane. Would we have been friends?
3: No.
2: Would you have even gone at the same time?
0: Yeah.
3: 1 year. 1 year before. You graduated 2019, right?
0: Yeah.
3: 2020.
0: Yeah.
3: Okay. You forget that I'm younger than you sometimes?
0: No.
2: No. It's very hard to forget.
0: Well, in my mind, you're 1 year
3: you're older
0: younger.
3: Than both of them.
2: That's very true. You make me feel older.
3: I'm little brother
0: mind,
3: energy.
0: You're yes, 1 year younger than what you actually are.
3: Really?
0: Yeah.
3: So I'm 22?
0: In my mind, you're born in 2022. Not 2022. You're born in 2002.
2: Bobby Lewis.
3: I was born in 2002.
0: Oh, no, but...
2: She said 2022.
0: I meant 2003. I was getting confused. I was just mirroring what you said.
3: Okay.
0: I always think that you're the same exact age as my brother for some reason.
3: All right.
2: Well, even though your brother looks older than me.
0: Your brother looks older than me.
2: So,
3: you were what?
2: I was born in the big 2000s. So, you both are making me feel old as shit. I will.
3: You just made the cutoff.
0: If you were
2: I know, right? You're almost imagine your birth year setting with a one.
3: You're almost unk.
2: Incredibly cringe.
3: Almost unk.
0: Dude, he is unk. What are you talking about?
3: I had my buddy call me and say he wants to make a film about like what it's like to go from like to like whatever's what's before Unk? Young man.
1: Before Unk.
3: I'm gonna go young man. I'm gonna guess young man. To go from like young man to Unk and go bald.
0: Huh? I still don't understand this. Can I talk about like the Staten Island thing that I was talking about?
3: Totally, totally you can.
0: I was in the Staten Island advanced comment section.
2: Oh boy.
0: The post was, so this is what I'm saying. Full disclosure, I went to LaGuardia High School.
3: Mm-hmm. Oh yeah, that's where this started.
0: Yeah. There, somebody, Staten Island Advance is like, kid goes viral for, and I'm like, okay, I didn't see him go viral, but whatever. For asking Mom Donnie.
4: So it didn't happen.
0: True.
2: I didn't see it. It didn't happen.
0: I also didn't have Instagram for the past 2 weeks. I didn't see it viral, so it's not true.
2: I did have Instagram. I didn't see it.
0: Well, basically, this kid goes viral or whatever for asking Mom Donnie to make the express buses, you be able to use your student MetroCard on the express buses. Mm-hmm. That's the only context that non-advance gives. Comment sections like, privilege freak, this kid wants to take the express bus, take the ferry, you freak. And then, you know, and I'm like, you know, as someone who went to LaGuardia High School, because the kid is like, yeah, I go to high school in Manhattan, I wish I could take the express bus because I live in Tottenville.
3: Yeah.
0: And to get to the ferry and then go to the city,
3: it's a nightmare.
0: It's absolutely terrible. So he was like, make it free for students, and
3: there's no way to do that. And,
0: everyone
3: like,
0: was getting mad, and then somebody, this one girl, is going off in this comment section, be like, "I went to LaGuardia. They should totally do it." And then there, and then a bunch of people are like, "That privileged child goes to LaGuardia. Of course they want express buses." And I'm like, "Hey, I went there. You know, I want express buses."
3: In my head, all these people just sound like, you ever see that? You know those like your sleep paralysis demon videos on Instagram?
0: Yeah.
3: Do you ever see the one of like the South Shore Staten Island kid? What does he say? Like, yo, you got a dollar I can borrow? What? Like,
0: yeah, shut up, yeah, Herb. I'm going to DJs.
3: Yeah, what I forgot what he says. I forgot the bar that he says.
0: DJs.
3: Dude, he says DJs.
0: Belmar.
4: I never
2: it's
4: like, been.
2: It's honestly well, given the crab in a bucket phenomena.
3: Crab in the bucket?
2: So if you put a bunch of crabs in a bucket, right? Mm-hmm. It's been like, it's a whole thing that happens. And one crab tries to get out, the other crabs will like grab it with his claws and pull it back in.
3: Wow, we're getting deep
2: someone
3: here.
2: Try to make life better for people.
3: What does this say about Staten Island as a whole? This is the questions we ask.
0: We're all crabs. We all have crabs.
4: I hear they make creams for that now, though.
0: Oh, mine.
4: What'd you bring here?
2: What?
0: Wait, what? What did you bring here?
2: Nothing except charm, goodwill, and whimsy.
3: Wait, you...
0: What did you think that happened to the Native Americans when the Europeans came? They got disease.
2: Yeah, I brought smallpox, guys. Ready for round two.
3: Talking about anything but music.
0: What?
3: Talking about anything but stand up and music.
0: Dara, what's your favorite Modern Day Machines song?
2: Glass of Medicine.
0: Me too!
2: Wait.
5: Shout out.
0: Okay, stop whispering around the mic and just say things out loud.
3: I'm just asking. It's a private conversation on the air. That's all it is.
0: It's on the air.
3: Two people are listening.
0: Yeah, two people are listening. What do they have to say? Like whispering over there. Let them hear.
2: Maybe they heard. We got our second listener now. If you DM to Staten Island Locals Instagram page, you may in fact get a shout out, or you can make a request for a song to be played live on the air.
0: Yay!
3: And for the listeners, for the new listener, if you saw the Instagram post, this is Donkey Kong. I'm Toad. My name is Lewis. You could have just done like Luigi. You know what I mean? That's had a mustache. You could have just done Luigi. I would have taken Waluigi. Why Toad?
0: I think
3: you missed that. You missed that.
2: I already made a joke about this. I went, and obviously, I appreciate being Donkey Kong because, you know, I feel he's very misunderstood. And also, we have the same initials. And then I'm very glad Lewis is Toad because I really want, when he gets here, I want to hear him go,
3: I can't do that on the air. I'm just gonna be annoying. Who the hell was that?
0: You already. What?
3: Did you hear that?
0: It was a train.
3: Oh,
2: I know you guys aren't familiar because Staten Island doesn't have a train. Here.
0: No.
3: We don't have a
0: Gmail. I had to open up the station. Nair then. Gotcha. I had to put in that password.
2: Back to the music. Do you have a favorite modern day machine song?
3: Not a single one.
0: But Rose is in that band too, so.
3: Oh my god, I love you, Rose. Shout out Rose and Patrick. Power couple.
2: Actually, let me see. I'm trying to remember. modern day machine song.
1: What's your favorite Staten Island song? That's not Wu-Tang.
3: It's not Wu-Tang?
2: Why can it not be Wu-Tang?
0: I mean, we can play Wu-Tang. I don't mind.
2: I also am a very big fan of Inside and Out.
0: A classic. That's like one of their top classic ones that everyone knows. And it's like that for a reason.
3: What do we have?
2: Because it is golden.
3: What did you queue up for modern day machines?
0: I was going to put Glass Medicine on. What?
3: You just looked at me so deadpan. I'm going to put
0: Glass Medicine on. That's not how I said it.
3: That's exactly how you said it.
0: Okay, I'm going to put that song on.
3: Also, the only way I knew that I was Toad was because Donkey Kong had his arm around the girl. So I'm like, great, I'm that. I'm that little twerp in the corner. Why am I Toad?
2: The initials didn't tell you that?
3: No.
2: What? The initials?
0: On his ties is DK, Derek Kelly. Why would you ever think that you'd be anyone but Toad?
3: My name is Lewis.
2: He could be Luigi.
0: There's no G in that.
3: The Italian version of Lewis is Luigi, I think. I could be wrong.
2: That could
0: now
2: be racist.
0: Now you're just saying stuff.
3: I'm saying facts that are probably true.
0: Have you ever even been to Italy?
3: I chose to go to Ireland with you guys instead. Okay, this is a touchy subject.
2: Pause. I have been to Italy, and I'm going to go with Lewis on this one.
0: Oh, okay.
2: Yeah.
3: Boom. What do you know? Have you been to Italy?
0: Well, I only pinned you as Toad because you, like, give the vibe. If none of them had names and they were in a lineup.
2: Hey, man, that would hurt my feelings.
3: All right, we're going to play the music now. We're going to talk about this off the air.
0: Okay, I'll play this. I'll play Glass Medicine by Modern Day Machines. Get ready for it. All go. Right. It didn't go yet.
2: Are you sure you played it?
0: It's going.

0: Shout out to Jackie for requesting a song.
1: No, wait. Jackie's from Jersey, but she is calling in from Los Angeles. So whoever else is in here, if you're from Staten Island, you got to step it up. Okay?
2: Oh my God.
0: Like, guys, come on. I was tuning in from Ireland, and there's a 5-hour time difference. So right now in Ireland, it is 2 a.m.
1: He was losing sleep.
0: It was a worthy sacrifice to make, trust me. Don't worry. But yeah, come on, guys.
1: For modern
0: lock in here.

0: Vampires on Van Duzer by Dead Ends. That was the song. Before that was Skin by Jigsaw Youth.
1: But now, since Lewis is on the radio, would you care to be able... Sorry, care to take advantage of the fact that you can now swear on the radio?
2: Fucking right, I do it. I will. I was telling them a story about how when I was in the Coast Guard, I got in a lot of trouble for cursing on the radio. It did not help that it was my first week there.
1: Ooh, that sounds like a shitty situation.
2: It was a shitty way to go about my first time on the radio because, you know, when you're at a... I was at a small boat station, and what happens is, like, you get qualified as a watchstander first, and then boat crew for these three boats.
0: Mm-hmm.
2: Three different types of boats. First one you do is watchstander. It takes, like, a month to get certified. And it's, like, the basic job of the station, which is just, like, standing by the radios, listening to Channel 16, Channel 22, and all that stuff for any distress signals. And you're just, like, in a room with a radio. Doing nothing. So, the beginning of the day starts every day with boat checks. They go in every department, every single enclosed area, whatever the hell, and they check fucking everything. Every compartment, every little Pelican case, everything. And they have a checklist you gotta go down. And they also do radio checks with whoever the hell is standing watch. And they just say, you know, I am this boat, radio check. And you have to say, boat, I hear you. That's a great radio check. You're all clear. I fucked up because they have to say, like, their boat number, Coast Guard 24536. That's the hull number for the boat. So they go Coast Guard 24536. So they go Coast Guard Station, Oregon Inlet, Coast Guard 24536, radio check on channel 16, which is an international open channel. Everyone can hear it. It is the national distress channel.
0: Yeah.
1: Oh boy.
2: And when you're responding on an open radio channel, you have to respond properly with proper radio communication because, like, you're the Coast Guard. Use proper radio communication.
0: Yeah.
2: You know, you have to, like, be the example. So you have to say everything properly. You can't just be like, yo, I hear you. Dope. You'd have to say, Coast Guard 24536, Coast Guard Station, Oregon Inlet, loud and clear. Or good radio check. I hear this radio check and I click the button and I'm on air. Channel 16, National Distress fucking channel. And I go, Coast Guard 24536. And then I hear basically gasps around the whole fucking station. Whoa! And I look outside the radio. I mean, look outside the window and I look at them on the boat and they're all just like... And I just take my hand off the button and I'm just like... And the person I'm standing watch with looks at me like, no, you did not just curse on the radio. He, like, starts bursting out laughing. He starts fucking, oh my God, he's cracking up. And so he just takes it from there. He takes it over and he does the radio checks. I lost my shot. And then, like, 20 seconds later, the person who was on the boat left the boat, stormed over to the room.
1: Uh-oh.
2: Fucking, like, kicks the fucking door down, is like, don't fucking curse on the radio, dude. And I was like, I'm so sorry, that was my fault. And he's like, you fucking idiot. And I was like, can I do it later? He's like, no, you can't do it all day. So I did not get to do radio checks after that. That's why I'm so wary about cursing on the radio. So my fucking bad.
0: Well, you gotta be careful because if you keep cursing, Kristen's gonna come down here.
2: Well, yeah, I got the okay. Kristen, she gave me the okay. Yell
0: Tom
2: at her.
0: Tom Ferry, who works on boats and his last name is Ferry, is going to come and bust through these doors. Do you know about that?
2: I met Tom. I know Tom.
0: He works on boats.
2: Yeah, I know Tom. That's Tom. Yeah.
0: Yeah, he's going to bust down these doors and go, hey!
2: Enough of that.
0: He'd come down and be like, you know what? Cheers to that legend.
1: I'm just envisioning you, like, just radioing out to, like, everyone.
2: That was, like, the worst, because, you know, if you curse, and, like, there's, like, enclosed channels that's, like, only Coast Guard, only we can hear each other.
1: They don't care.
2: Yeah, it's, like, it's not proper, but it's, like, all right, nobody heard, you know, whatever.
0: Yeah, it's, like, don't do that again.
1: You are representative of the Coast Guard.
2: Yes,
1: everyone.
2: Yes, it's, like, imagine, like, some Coast Guard dude's, like, at, like, some press conference or something, talking about, like, some national incident. He's, like, yeah, that fucking sucked. Like, you're just, like...
0: Or even, like, I'm live streaming church, right? And that goes to people all over the world. And then one of the priests like drops something and go, oh shit.
1: Would you ever get people flexed, trying to flex something on the radio or anything like that?
2: Flex how?
1: I don't know, because I remember hearing this story, right, about this is like decades ago, right? This story about how
2: Old are you?
1: I will beat you. I will beat you. So back in the day, like, GPS wasn't very accurate. So if planes wanted to get an accurate ground or airspeed reading, mm-hmm. they would have to buzz into their local air traffic control tower.
3: Okay.
1: Who had all the radar and everything. They could give you accurate ground speed reading. So you get guys going, like, some small little plane. This is air traffic control. This is fucking Cessna 189. Can I get a ground speed reading? It's like, Cessna 189, this is air traffic control. We read you doing a smooth 189 knots. And then you go on. And then there's another guy who's like, obviously knows he's going faster. So he'll be like, Cessna ATC, this is Albatross 2340. Can I get a ground speed reading? And like, Albatross 340, we're reading you at a solid 340 knots. And then you get these fucking jackasses who are in, I don't know, fucking F-14s or whatever.
2: Mm-hmm.
1: They're, you know, big Air Force guys who think they're the shit. And they're like, they know what they're flying at. They know what they're doing. And they go, ATC, can we get a ground speed reading? And it's like, yes, we read you going at 1,100 knots ground speed reading. Obviously, I don't have these. But whatever. And these guys who are way up high, they're in an SR2 Blackbird. Do you know about the Blackbird?
3: I hate it.
1: Fastest plane.
0: I don't know.
1: Fastest plane in the, like, basically in the guys at Raytheon, I think it was Raytheon, basically were like, oh, how can we escape missiles? Oh, I know. Let's just fly faster than the missiles.
0: Oh, fire. That's a good idea.
1: It's a ridiculously fast plane.
2: We talk about a lot of topics on this show, just so you know. Okay, go on.
0: They could be flying over Staten Island.
1: No, they're not. I don't think they're using.
0: What about the 4th of July when they have all those jets?
1: These guys are so fast. They have a turning circle the size of states. They can't turn faster than that because, like, they are going that fast.
0: Yeah,
1: they can maybe fly across the country,
0: New
1: take
0: York
1: a left.
0: State. Sorry if I'm being an asshole.
1: Anyways, these guys are in the fastest plane in the world, and they're like, you know, obviously once someone like one up someone, anyone who knows they're going slower isn't going to radio in because mm-hmm. like you're going to look like a dickhead,
2: mm-hmm.
1: you're going to look like a bitch. So this guy is like professional. He's like, obviously, okay, I'm not going to pilot like radio in, and I've got this new guy with me in the cockpit, and he just seems like a real hard ass as well. You know, I don't want to look like a jackass in front of him and have him pissed at me. And then he sees the new guy lean over and press the radio button. And he goes, ATC, this is Air Force Flight 38924. And we get a ground speed reading. And it's like, and then everyone on the job is like, there is no, these guys are going to befool themselves. There is no way they're faster than F-18. Like, this is ATC, Air Force Flight, whatever I just said. We read you at 4,000 knots ground speed reading. And everyone is just like, fuck.
3: And this was decades ago? Who told you this?
1: This is like an SR2 pilot who talked about it.
0: Wait, I low-key see the fly that went up your nose. You see? It's right over there on the door frame.
3: Yep.
1: Bro, it just got out.
3: Motherfucker went up my nose.
0: Anyways. On the 4th of July, when the really big planes fly over my house, I love that.
1: I actually saw that on FaceTime with Emily Casey here.
2: Emily kept
0: we were like talking about something kind of serious, and then every like 10 minutes, I was like, "I'm Dara, I'm so sorry." And then I like flipped the camera and would like point out the window and be like, plane!
2: Does anybody else feel like there's like a war imminent anytime you're at the beach and you always see those fucking like big ass like helicopters, those like military helicopters fly by? Why do they always fly by the beach?
0: We saw some crazy ones. When we're at Coney Island, I remember that big helicopter that was floating around at Coney Island.
2: It's
0: we're like,
2: always by the beach. I feel like anytime I've ever gone to the beach, some big-ass military helicopter just flies by. And I'm like, what's happening?
0: I don't know. Ask your Coast Guard friends. They're guarding the coast, probably.
3: They make any.
0: Wait, what? You don't have any friends? Oh, that's embarrassing.
2: Who's next on the queue? Oh, you actually don't have a queue.
0: No, I don't have a queue. Oh, well, I was just going to play something. Oh, no, I have that is embarrassing. Mm-hmm. She forgot she's working. I'll just play Gino by Ricky Billup.
1: Wait, no. You said you had a story. Let's hear this story.
0: I'll do it after a few songs. Ooh, after a few songs.
2: Just so you know, guys, it's hot in here. Okay, what's next?

0: So during the show, we actually have an unannounced gatecrashing fourth guest, a fly that seems very much enamored by Lewis.
1: He's on. Oh no!
2: He keeps landing on Lewis. You guys wouldn't know because you're just listening and seeing, but he's stinking.
1: I have like a new friend. Yeah, I guess I'm stinking this bitch up.
2: I don't smell you.
0: Personally, Lewis, I think you smell great. As does that fly.

0: I have a very fun story.
1: It's story time. We're all going to get our stories in.
0: Dara and I were chilling at Shake Shack at the Staten Island Mall.
2: Dara's right here. Probably
0: and
2: can't
0: we're
2: see him.
0: Sitting at the little picnic bench outside eating our chicken sandwich and having a milkshake. And we're drinking one milkshake together all cute-like because we're dating.
1: I think I checked your location and saw you guys were there.
0: And in love and dating, and it's adorable. And this guy saunters up, okay? He's the only...
3: I feel like mix of sauntering and waddling.
0: He's like...
1: Paint a picture.
0: He's like, his legs are like spread out. And he's like... Boom.
4: He's walking
3: bow-legged.
0: And he's walking
4: first.
0: Yeah, he's walking like legs out too. Like there could be a horse there.
3: Or a bull.
0: Or a bull, as we may learn.
4: Does he have fucking... What are they called?
0: He's
4: spurs on.
0: He's
4: too?
0: Not wearing spurs. He's wearing boots though, and he has a short sleeve button up aqua blue shirt that has little horseshoes on it, all over. Bing, bing, bing, bing, bing. And he has a cowboy hat, obviously, wearing his classic blue jeans. And
1: are you lost?
0: As he's walking past us to go into Shake Shack, he goes, "Look at you two lovebirds."
4: Were you terrified?
3: I was in awe. I was like, oh my god, what the fuck is
4: that
3: this?
4: That does not represent us, just so you know.
0: Well, no. And so he's about to leave, and I've been really into this YouTuber guys called the Creek Bend Boys, and they do like backyard rodeos on their farm.
1: Okay.
0: And so like, I know a little bit about, like, rodeos and stuff from watching these videos.
4: She's basically from the South, is what she said.
0: And he had this huge, super shiny belt buckle, and I'm like, that looks like a contest belt buckle that you win.
4: Uh-huh.
0: And I said...
4: So you're talking to a champ.
0: So he walked past and goes, "I love birds," and he kept going, and I go, "I like your belt buckle."
3: As soon as she does that, I'm like, oh no.
4: Does he start talking to you now?
0: Of course he does.
3: Oh, he doesn't start talking to us. He basically holds us hostage.
0: Yes, yes he does.
4: I was also held hostage in Vancouver. I'll tell that story.
0: Ooh, so he turns around and he's like, "This ain't no normal belt buckle. I got this from PBR Bull Riding."
3: No, you gotta be a little raspier. PBR Bull Riding.
1: PBR Bull Riding.
0: And then he points at my phone that we're, or Dara's phone. We're holding a phone. He goes, "Look that up."
3: He goes, "Look that up." And I go, "Oh, yeah, sure, we will, yeah. We will, we'll do that."
1: "Fuck yeah, fuck off, we will."
3: And he goes, "No, look that up right now." And I'm like, oh my god, what? Is he making us look it up?
0: I started typing it.
4: You're gonna quick draw on you?
0: And I was like, why am I looking this up? I know what PBR bull riding is because I watch these freaking YouTubers. So I said, "I know what that is."
3: He goes, "What? How do you know what
1: do
3: that is?
1: Do you know who I am?
0: How do you?" Yeah, he was like, "How do you know about that?" And I was like, I just had to start lying. I didn't want to like say that I know from YouTube.
1: You know this PBR, guy's but you don't know who I am.
0: This guy seemed super serious, so I didn't want to tell him it's from YouTube. So I said, "My dad took me when I was a kid."
3: You lied to this poor
0: liar.
3: Man.
4: So now we're lying on this radio show.
0: I was a liar. But I didn't know what I didn't know what
1: I was saying. I didn't know what I was saying.
0: So, So I told him that, but like, I know, and he goes, I worked on a ranch my whole life from Colorado down to Texas all the way to Mexico.
4: Then what the fuck are you doing here?
0: I know, I wish I like.
3: That's hard work, being a cow.
1: There's no cattle up here.
0: If we have
3: horse wrangling, that's a hair job.
0: Yeah, so I just like. There's a part of me that's like, I wish we talked to him more, but in the moment, it's like, no, get away from this man.
3: We were already, I'm very tired.
0: Walking like, it's like.
3: Okay, I'm if, dead
4: in
3: ass.
4: In case he's listening.
3: I dead ass was hoping, I was expecting a tumbleweed.
4: All right, Jackie, in case this is not you, and in case this is this gentleman, I'm sure he was a very nice guy. It's just the way that he was walking was a little bit intimidating.
0: No, he was walking like his entire life.
4: He was manspreading while walking.
3: Mine was horse spread.
0: It was just so classic. Like he was about to like go You also, know what I
2: this,
0: mean?
2: This guy has not tuned in.
0: Awesome.
2: He's at the PBR bull riding.
0: So true. But yeah, that guy was, it was like a fever dream.
5: Got held hostage by a cowboy.
0: And then he went into, and he talked so loud. And then he went into that Shake Shack, and we know he's not ordering off the iPad. He's going to talk to somebody at the register.
5: Yeah.
0: And every single person there is going to be like, what the hell?
4: That's why he walks like groin first to show off his belt buckle, and he just like ordering with his belt buckle out.
0: I like
4: out.
0: Your belt buckle.
2: Yeah, no, as soon as you said that, I was like, we are now in an unskippable cutscene.
0: The last thing that I will say about this interaction is, you know, I wish that like I was like, I leaned into this interaction more because we were already in it.
4: Mm-hmm.
0: There, I was in my
4: just
0: mind,
4: ride the wave.
0: Well, yeah, but in my mind, I was he's mansplaining working on a cow farm to a guy who owns a cow farm.
2: Yeah, I mean, to be fair, when you get up to that scale, it is a whole different ball game.
4: But have you ever bull wrestled before?
0: No, but he's talking to us like we're like. He's
4: city
0: he's
4: folk.
0: Assuming that
2: city
0: your
2: slickers.
0: City's
4: yeah.
0: stupid city
2: Yankees.
0: Folk is never coming out. He's okay. talking to us
4: William
0: as if
4: Bird
0: he's like, Yips. As if you are me, and every time I drive past a cow, I go, he's so cute.
2: You go, it's a cow. I'm like, internally, every time you did that, I was like, are you having a stroke?
0: We were driving up to Vermont. I was like, it's a cow.
4: Sound like the like
0: it
4: the,
0: was so awesome.
4: The little alien from Chicken Little.
0: I hated that movie.
4: I
0: you're not the only person
4: movie.
0: To say that. You're, other people have said that to me.
4: You hated Chicken Little?
0: That was my least favorite movie as a child.
2: Well, you see, that's because it's not a Disney Channel movie.
0: I was the biggest hater of Chicken Little. Well, he was so stupid. He said the sky is falling. That ain't happening.
4: Yes, it was.
2: It literally was.
4: Yes, it was. Bro, King Kong, Nightmare Before Christmas, Chicken Little. Those are my childhood rankings. Ignore King Kong up there. I know it's a different one. But King Kong.
0: Donkey Kong. That's
4: DK,
0: my dad.
4: DK. I was also held hostage in Vancouver. We were walking this beautiful park. This beautiful dam and this lake. It's a very nice view. Very picturesque. And we're walking on this trail. And then we find this old man sitting on a bench. And he just yells a joke at us. And I stop. We talk to him. It's me and Claire. And we're just talking. And I expect this guy. He has a cane. He's like 80-something. He asks us, how old do you think I am? I guess like 75. He looks like 80. And he's like, I'm 93. I'm like, oh, dang. You look good. Good for you. But then he starts talking about his life. And like, I low-key expect to get like a, you know that Spider-Man cutscene where like that old guy is like talking about like his dead wife? I want to hear like a tragic backstory. I wanted to hear like a.
2: Which one is this?
4: Spider-Man 2. I want to hear about like.
2: Oh my god.
4: Yeah. I want to hear like. Talk about your dead wife. Talk about your life. Look back on your life with me. He just starts telling me about World War II because he was alive and he tells like the same three stories and he doesn't realize that he's telling the same three stories on loop.
0: Oh man.
4: And he's just like using the same jokes and we're. He and Claire are just like kind of like trapped there. And I make up some like. Or something like that.
0: Yeah.
4: And then he's like, do you want to come over for tea? And I was like,
2: oh
4: Carpal. His name is Carpal.
0: Carpal. Carpal?
4: No.
0: What is that? What even is that name? Like,
2: how did he pronounce it?
0: Oh. Okay,
2: what?
0: That makes sense.
4: He was Indian. Yeah, he was. So I was like, that was held hostage. But maybe it was the same time. Maybe we were being held hostage at the same time.
0: Could.
2: You said you checked your location.
4: I always check.
2: Yeah.
4: I'm like, where are my buddies? Are they
0: yeah,
4: safe?
0: Yeah, we look at it.
4: I saw.
0: I'm at the train. I'm like, oh, let's see if Dara's home right now. I might as well see where Lewis is.
4: Where is Lewis? Yeah. Fucking home as always. I was at my parents' house all weekend.
0: Actually, I knew that.
4: Yeah, all weekend.
0: Down river. That's a dachshund, but.
4: We went to that. Went to that Mexican place on Seaside that we went to.
0: That was so funny. You're like,
4: remember that Elvis guy?
0: And then like,
2: Lewis, did you know we are currently, I am currently, for the first time, watching Jersey Shore.
4: What are you doing, Am?
0: Well, he needs to know before we go to DJ's this weekend.
4: Don't let it change. Okay? It changed enough people.
2: It's too late.
4: I've been watching Friday Night Lights, actually. Great show. I'm binging this.
0: Is that
4: show.
0: About football? Yeah. Great show.
2: We are also struggling our way through Game of Thrones. I have actually never watched the series. I read the books.
4: Sam.
2: She has watched the series before. Casey has. It's slow going, mainly because there's been a few times we have to watch the same episode three times because someone falls asleep. But you know, we're going through it.
0: Yay!
4: Tell me how it is.
0: I already watched it. Ask him.
4: Tell me how it is.
2: It's interesting seeing. Because like, when you read the book,
0: you're not even in the camera.
2: When you read the book, you get an idea, like you get a mental image of how someone looks.
0: The mic is fine. You leave it straight.
2: Yeah, you get a mental image of how someone looks, like from their description. And then in the show, they're different, and you're like, wait, that's not how I envisioned it, but somehow it's also right. Mm-hmm. There's only been a few. I know I've seen clips from like later seasons, and I've seen bits of it. So I know it's different. There's been some castings I disagree with. Dario Naharis. He's like the guy with Daenerys. And in the books, he's meant to have like all crazy colored hair.
4: And oh, yes. When she frees the slaves?
2: She does that a few times, dude. She's called the Breaker of Chains, not the one-time Breaker of Chains. Just the generic, she breaks chains, dude. But, you know, that's weird. They took out some of the magic.
4: The Greyjoy, too, they changed. What's, like, the main bag? Like,
2: oh, Victarion?
4: Victarion, yeah. They changed Victarion Greyjoy. Like,
2: yeah, Victarion Greyjoy in the books is, like, diabolical and evil and sorcerer.
4: He's a threat.
2: He's a major threat. He's basically, like, implied that he's going to be calling up a Kraken.
4: Mm-hmm.
0: Is that our, like... main stupid head guy's dad?
2: No, that's main stupid head guy's dad's brother.
4: I think in the
2: that
4: show
2: that was banished for raping another one of his brother's wives.
4: Game of Thrones.
0: Yeah, no, I understand, but it's like that guy's not even in there in the movie.
4: He's in the show.
2: No, it's not,
4: he's just
2: it's
4: like
2: not Victarion. It's Euron.
4: That's Euron.
2: Yeah, Euron Greyjoy. Victarion is like the Greyjoy brother. Who is like super strong? He's like the general.
4: Just from this conversation, I could tell why this guy's in finished goddamn book. I checked his blog like once a week. I used to check it every day to see like, all right, maybe there's an update. Nothing.
2: He is also from Staten Island.
4: No, he's
2: so,
4: from Bayonne.
2: Is he not? I thought he was Staten
4: Westeros
2: Island.
4: Westeros is Staten Island.
2: Okay.
4: Because he said,
2: well,
4: he would look at
2: George, I am now in range, so I will come to your house if you don't hurry the fuck up.
4: He
2: man.
4: Takes
2: come
4: he
2: on.
4: Accepts fan mail. Fan mail. Let's write him a letter.
2: This is not going to be fan mail. This is going to be threats.
4: Oh, he gets enough of those. Pat him on the back.
2: In person. This would be a mysterious package containing something.
4: Oh my god. Now that he's making a threat. Live on air.
2: Yeah, I'm joking. Just George. Joking please. I want to read it before you die.
5: For Jack. It's probably Jack. Where do you see it again?
4: One. Hello.
2: That's okay.
4: Hello, one viewer.
2: They're dedicated, and we respect that.
4: Thank you for listening.
0: Maybe it's Patrick. You know what?
4: Maybe it's George
0: R.R.
4: Martin.
0: Leave it on that. No. I was going to say, thank you for listening. I think we should close out the show.
4: We're going to close out the show. The boss says so. Okay.
0: Thank you all for listening.
4: Thank you.
2: And in the
4: thank
2: famous
4: you.
2: Words of Truman.
4: Yeah, I have a.
0: What do you say?
4: Good luck. Good night. I don't fucking know.
2: What is it? Good morning, good evening, and good night.
4: Oh, I was thinking. Okay. I was not thinking.
2: I think it's that.
4: I was not.
2: I was low-key like praying you would remember because I forgot.
4: In case I don't see you, good afternoon, good evening, good night. I was
2: that's
4: not thinking.
2: It.
4: I was thinking like.
2: No. Good afternoon, good evening, and good night.
0: Harriet Tubman.
4: that's where we're going to end it. We're going to end it on Harriet Tubman.
2: Good night, guys.
0: Well, I'm going to play out one more song and stuff to like actually end the show. What are you pointing at?
4: Them, even though how rude it is.
0: I'll point at them. Everyone can have a point.
4: Good night, Staten Island local. Assuming it's a local, it's probably someone from L.A. Good night, Staten Island local.
0: If you're interested in Staten Island Locals stuff, follow our Instagram at Staten Island Locals on Instagram. Also, if you want to suggest any songs, you can suggest that on the website, which is in the bio of that Instagram, or you can do mkc.com/Staten Island Locals. Also, we got a brand new article written by Patrick that I talked about at the beginning of the show a little bit about the run club he started at Sequoia Cafe, which is very, very cool. And his article was very, very thoughtful, and it was very interesting. Definitely read it. And I'm going to close out this... What?
4: They're whispering.
0: I'm losing it. And I'm going to close out the show with a song by Campaigner, inspired by our good old friend from Staten Island Mall. This song is called Cowboy.
4: Good night from DK and Toad and Goth Music Girl.

Good morning, and thank you so much for joining me here at MakerParkRadio.nyc and the Classical-ish with Nutmeg Radio Show. Feeling like I'm needing to earn the classical part of my show title today, since I have most definitely, probably for the last 18 months or so, been really skewing experimental. So we are playing some things that sound traditionally Western classical today on actual analog instruments. But never fear, after about the first half of this show, we will definitely be going back to some experimental and some electronic music. So very excited to be spanning time and running the gamut with you all today, as we do on this show. Aptly, you just heard Italian composer Alfredo Casella. And if you've listened to my show before, normally you know that I try to highlight composers that aren't older or deceased white men, not because I do not love them and I do not appreciate their mastery, but because they are very, very well platformed already. So I try to highlight composers of color, women, queers. But in this particular piece, I wanted to highlight the harpist, Sarah Shuster Erickson from Pennsylvania. Just a lovely, lovely interpretation of that piece that she just played by Alfredo Casella. It was Harp Sonata, Opus 68, Sarabanda, Grave, Solene. Now, I think I am probably not saying that right. As I've mentioned before, to host this show, I really should have a command of at least 20 languages, and I'm afraid that I don't, so bear with me. But the record, you can check it out. It is 20th Century Harp Sonatas, and it's a lovely compendium, and I imagine you will be hearing more from that particular record. Prior to that, I played someone that I played when I first started doing these shows back in 2017, Madalena Siermen. That's what her married name ended up being. Her full name prior to that was a very long and lovely Italian name. Madalena Laura Lambardini Siermen. And she is just a lovely composer. At the moment, I am not remembering the dates of her life and her career. I just have to look that up really quickly while I'm speaking about her. But she wrote this lovely string quartet, Six Quartetti per Archi. Which one did I play? Let me tell you that one first, because it is certainly worth checking out again. It was her string quartet number 3 in G minor, Tempo Giusto, and it is a lovely record, again, called Lambardini, Six Quartetti per Archi. So we're already speaking Italian this morning. And then prior to that, again, I highlighted a composer who I typically would not, only because, again, these folks are very well platformed, but I wanted to play Ukrainian composer Valentin Silvestrov. And I wanted to highlight the player, Eileen Grimaud. Just lovely playing. And the other morning I was sitting, you know, outside doing some research for this show. And for some reason, this piece just grabbed me. And I think, like many of us, I'm just feeling how intransigent and harsh and scary and just full of big, fat, pregnant grief right now this world is. And so this particular piece by Silvestrov, two dialogues with postscript, Morning Serenade. It was just kind of the sonic oasis that I needed for myself. It just seemed very wholesome, very pastoral. It was just what my soul needed. So I hope that you felt the same way about it. And if you are willing to spend 2 hours with me this morning, I hope that you find some respite and some ability to exhale, because we all need it and we all need to be taking it in whatever way we can, because the human body, the human nervous system, the human brain is not designed to hold this degree of absolute depravity and tragedy that has become kind of our daily reality now. So if you want to check out that record on a lighter note, it's Silvestrov, two dialogues with postscripts. This
particular thing was a single, in fact, but I do hope you check out some Silvestrov because he is a lovely composer. And check out Alain Grimaud while you're at it. So for the rest of the show, we're going to get a little more contemporary. I'd meant to tell you which era Madalena Seerman was because we do tend to just jump all over the timeline in this show. Oh my goodness, she was born in 1745 in Venice, so I knew it was quite some time ago. But that is the wonderful thing about being able to do this show, is just I will never run out of material. I have literal centuries from which to source work, and all of the beautiful art and all the beautiful, beautiful players that I find for us. So I do hope you enjoy. We are going to get a little more contemporary as we go down the playlist for this 2 hours. I am here on MakerParkRadio.nyc until 12 o'clock Eastern Time. And so coming up, we actually have a twofer and we have a sixfer. So I'll go into a little bit more about the sixfer after I play two pieces by Hania Rani, Polish pianist and composer. And I just wanted to dedicate these two pieces by Hania Rani to my friends, Sophia and John Paul. If you guys are listening, I hope you're hanging out in your cute little bungalow, eating some nice breakfast, and about to listen to some Hania Rani with me. I love you guys. And if you're listening to me, I'm sending you some love too. Thank you so much for supporting this show, for supporting Maker Park Radio. And let's get into some more music.

If you are just joining me, good morning and thank you so much. This is the MakerParkRadio.nyc radio station, and I'm the Classicalish with Nutmeg radio show. Having just played two lovely pieces by Polish composer and pianist Hania Rani, and interestingly enough, I didn't actually know that these pieces weren't composed by her. And that's kind of in keeping with my theme today of highlighting players that also are not older, deceased white men. So again, not that I do not appreciate and love the mastery of those folks, but they have ample platforms. So I try to use my little platform to showcase other folks here. And in this case, Hania Rani was the pianist in this piece and the producer. And the composer was actually Gregorz Czachowski, which I'm quite certain I'm saying wrong. The piece is called, and forgive me because we've already done Italian this morning, and now we're getting into some Polish, Odczadzak. If anybody speaks Polish and wants to throw me a bone here, please feel free, because I pretty much butchered that, but it was a beautiful piece nonetheless. And I played two by Hania Rani because the mood struck me when I was doing my research for this particular show. I was just listening to some Hania Rani, and it was one of those moments where I just cried. It was just one of those moments, and I just cried because she just hit me right in the spot, you know? So the previous piece that I played in my twofer by Hania Rani, another one that I will mispronounce, Śmierć na Pieć, I believe. But either way, my terrible Polish pronunciation aside, please check out the record. It is called Biała Flaga, and this was the 2021 remaster, and just absolutely lovely. I hope that it is having a net positive impact on your Sunday morning. That's all I can ever hope for here on this little show here, Classicalish with Nutmeg. So again, kind of in keeping with my theme today, I am playing a little bit more Western classical music this morning to kind of re-earn the classical title in my classicalist show, because I've been playing a lot of ish lately, just a lot of very experimental, a lot of very uncomfortable, sometimes atonal, a lot of bleepy bloopy. So we're feeling very analog today. And I'm also playing another white male composer, an absolute master, Sergei Rachmaninoff. But we are about to play six pieces by him in a row, because it is his six choruses for women and children's voices, Opus 15. And when I tell you, I honestly feel like this just highlights the best of Russian instrumentation and poetry. He put music to the words of two renowned Russian poets, and I'll talk a little bit more about that when we get to listen to all six of these gorgeous pieces. They're relatively short. They are just lovely. I had the pleasure of performing these pieces probably 15 or 20 years ago, and I get to perform them again. So that's why I have Rachmaninoff on the brain right now, because I get to rejoin Melodia Women's Choir of New York City. If you do not know about Melodia, drop what you're doing and look up Melodia Women's Choir of New York City right now. They are just an absolutely premier women's choir in New York City. I first joined them exactly 20 years ago in 2006 and have sung with them on and off. But in those 20 years, they have become such a refined, standout choir in New York City. And I was not guaranteed to be able to walk back in and rejoin this season. I really have to be up to snuff to keep up with them now. So thankfully, Cynthia and Jenny saw fit to give me a chance. And I'm nervous because it's going to be a challenge, but nonetheless, I'm just going to enjoy it so much, because part of our repertoire for our winter and fall concert is going to be these pieces by Rachmaninoff, so I feel so lucky to get to sing them again. Absolutely heart-wrenching. Some of this poetry is just unbelievably beautiful.
And while I do not speak Russian, you know, I've studied the translations when we were learning them before. And if you do speak Russian, please enjoy these lyrics. If you do not, the instrumentation, the music, just some of the finest work by Rachmaninoff, in my humble opinion. So we're going to hear 6 choruses for Women and Children's Voices, Opus 15. And when I come back, I'll tell you the name of each one in Russian. But please do sit back and enjoy. And if you can, maybe turn your radio or your computer or the app up a little bit, because these are older recordings. So it's not going to come in as hot as Hanya Rani, who is quite a bit more contemporary. So either way, thank you so much for hanging out with me. 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

Friends, that was Sergei Rachmaninoff with his six choruses, four women and children's voices, and a piano, opus 15. All six pieces. I couldn't just play one. That would have been impossible. If you are just tuning in, thank you so much. 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And don't know if I'm allowed to play a sixfer, but you know. Got to do what we got to do, especially where Rachmaninoff is concerned. So gorgeous pieces by him. You know, and for me, when I first heard them, before I actually had to learn to perform them, it's a little easy to assume that it might be easy pieces, just because you hear a lot of parallel thirds and some relatively palatable instrumentation and major chords and that sort of thing. But no, there's definitely some Rachmaninoff-esque moments in there, which I'm sure if you were listening, you heard. But what really makes those pieces extraordinary is the beautiful Russian poets, who provided the lyrics. So the first piece is called Slavsya, which is glory. And please forgive my Russian pronunciation. This is what, the fifth language I've had to speak on this show in less than 2 hours, so it's okay, I do this to myself. Number two is Nochka, night. Number three, Sasna, the pine tree. Number four, Zadremali Volni, the waves slumbered. Number five is the one that I cannot get through without crying, so I kind of have to sing it a lot, I think, to work all the tears out before I perform it in November with Melodia Women's Choir. But number five is Nevolia, captivity, or slavery. I guess that word translates as both. And then number six, I think, is the most popular, quote-unquote, one of all of these six pieces, Angel, the angel. And here I am forgetting to tell you who the poets were. So Slavsia was Nikolai Nekrasov, Nochka is of Vladimir Ladizhensky, Sasna is Mikhail Lermontov. Oh boy. I'm sorry, Russian speakers. Number five, Zadremali Volni, was Grand Duke Konstantin Romanov. Nevolia, my favorite, was Nikolai Tsyagonov, and Angel is Mikhail Lermontov. So that is your Rachmaninoff lesson for today. I really do hope you enjoy that as much as I did. I mean, I was just covered in goosebumps for the whole thing. Because Rachmaninoff truly is a master, and it really is lovely to hear composers writing works for treble voices, and for women and for kids. So now we have officially reached the second half of this show where we are no longer playing anything classical. Let me turn down this mic for a second here. That should sound a little better. We are definitely skewing towards my trend of the last 18 months and getting quite contemporary and quite experimental here. In fact, so experimental that the title of this next piece, I cannot even read for you because it is literally in Morse code. So this is a compilation by the English record label called Erase Tapes. All of the pieces and all of the artists' credits are in Morse code. And I guess the fiddling with some levels again. I guess the rationale was to sort of eliminate any noise on social media and any sort of preconceived notions about, you know, these artists' previous bodies of work or just anything that could make us do anything but just listen with this sense of immediacy and just take these pieces at face value. So one could ostensibly use music recognizing software, I think, to identify the artists that are on this Erase Tapes compilation, but I didn't want to. So I actually have no idea who I'm playing for you. I have some idea because I do listen to these people. But really, I have no idea who it is. I can't tell you what the piece is called. Check out Erase Tapes. If you know Morse code, then you've got a leg up on the rest of us, but it is a sick compilation. You'll want to turn your radios down now, since Rachmaninoff was very quiet and delicate and an older recording. And so now we're getting into newer stuff. So it's going to come in a little more hot, but
Thank you again for hanging out with me and the Classical Should Not Make Radio Show. While we span time, we span the globe, we span the genres. it's disparate, it's unpredictable, and it's so much fun to source this stuff and play what I love for you all. I hope it is giving you a chance to exhale and take care of yourselves a little bit, whatever you're doing with your Sunday. So without further ado, I don't know who I'm playing, but enjoy it. 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

Nabiha Iqbal here on MakerParkRadio.nyc in the Classical Shwith Nutmeg radio show, where it seems like this previous set is kind of showcasing the best and weirdest of the British Isles. Nabiha Iqbal is a British musician, born to British Pakistani parents. And interestingly enough, she, back in her early career, contributed vocals to someone that I used to play, Sophie. But under the moniker Throwing Shade, and then in 2017, decided to start using her birth name to claim and promote her music. She was once a human rights lawyer, educated at Cambridge. Super glad that she is exploring her art and her music, because it's been just a gift to all of us, in my humble opinion. Prior to that, we heard the somewhat mysterious, oh, you know, did I even tell you the piece that she played? I did not. Nabiha Iqbal, that was In Light, and the record is called Dreamer. So I recommend you check it out. Prior to that, played some Dufil, and I was really excited when I first discovered this band, because I'm like, oh, cool, two girls. It's totally not. It's two dudes with aliases. I guess they called themselves Claudine and Gemini. Real names are Simon Fisher Turner and Colin Lloyd Tucker. But I guess apparently they had made up some really tragic backstories about their alter egos, Claudine and Gemini, that were not true. They started in the 80s, came back in like around 2016 or 2017. I think they're real weird and I really like them. So I played their piece called Oakwood Green. It was the remastered version from the remastered version of their record, Silence and Wisdom, which I really like. Played some British folks before then too, notably Drum. That is DJRUM, Drum. Real name Felix Manuel, and then collaborator Zosia Jagodzinska. Me with the Eastern European names today. But I played their piece called Reprise. The record is called Under Tangled Silence. And then we started the set with I Don't Know Who. I don't want to know who. I can't even tell you the piece name or anything about it because it's all in Morse code. I cannot read Morse code, unfortunately. the compilation is from the Erased Tapes record label in England. So check it out. You don't know who you're listening to. I mean, really, you could figure it out with music recognizing software and a little bit of sleuthing. It's people that I know, so it sounds vaguely familiar, but I love not knowing. I love not knowing what to expect. As I listen to these compilations, I'm just like, I don't know what's next. I don't know anything about it. I have no preconceived notions whatsoever, no expectations, no baggage. It's just really cool to have that kind of sense of immediacy when you're listening to something like that. So I hope that it was as intriguing for you as it was for me. So next, I want to get into someone that I just play all the time, Brooklyn resident Faten Kanan, who seems to have this love of keyboards, whether it be piano or analog synth or whatever sort of instrument can be transmitted by keyboard. That seems to be Faten Kanan's jam. So I'm going to get into her. I just play the hell out of this record, Foxes. It's so good. Hope you enjoyed as much as I do. Thank you so much for hanging out here. 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

0: Miss Makeba, are people happy in Johannesburg?
1: That depends on which people you're talking about. When we speak of people in Johannesburg, we have to be specific in that in South Africa, there are two separate communities, and that's the white community and the black community. I will speak for my community. I think we are happy. We dance, we sing. Because to us, sometimes it's better to laugh to keep from crying.

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I am just trying to make them understand me as a person.

0: worried about is to fight and liberate ourselves. What will happen after that will depend again on the invaders.
1: Until the white man comes to any place, nothing lives. It's only when he comes and says, "Boof, I've discovered you, now you exist," which is resistance.

I say she's a composer, but actually she does so many things. She's a producer, multi-instrumentalist, arranger, vocalist, dabbled in this, dabbled in that, has had her work performed at a lot of very illustrious venues and smaller, more atmospheric ones. And yeah, just a really prolific career. And the flute player you heard was someone that I play on this show a lot, Natalie Joache. If you have not checked out Natalie Joache's record, Kimun Uye, an incredible homage to her Haitian heritage and the Haitian women in particular that came before her. So, but back to Danielle Eva Schwab. That record is called Danielle Eva Schwab, Out of the Tunnel. The record is called, the piece is called Breathing Underwater. And then prior to that, how about some Miriam Makeba, like you have never heard her before? That was a piece by the musician and also all-around amazing artist, Somi, who calls herself the Midwestern daughter of Rwandan and Ugandan parents, and did this whole project called Zenzile, the reimagination of Miriam Makeba. So had you ever heard those vocals isolated like that? I actually didn't know that that's how the lyrics sounded. And so it was just really very cool. I'm so glad that I stumbled upon this because Somi really does more jazz, you know, so found something of hers to play on this show and what an honor. So the piece, of course, was called Pata Pata after Miriam Makeba's famous song that gets everybody dancing, Pata Pata. Prior to that, we heard some German, Anne Müller. The piece was called Nummer Zwei, and the record is called Heliopause. And we played some Brooklyn-based Faten Kanan, someone that I play on the show a lot. The record that I picked a piece off of today is Foxes. The piece was called Mercury. Check out some Faten Kanan. I'm stoked that she lives in Brooklyn because that increases my chances of getting to see her live. And I know I say this probably every single show about someone. If only I had the budget to go to all the live shows of all the people that I wanted to. Because there's some really amazing folks out there making work. And, you know, lucky to live in New York City where I get to be in proximity to so much of it. So, all right, we are winding down here. I'm going to get into three, maybe two, depending on how much time I have. I'm not sure who's next today. Let me have a look-see. I think it's a Tony day. Yeah, so we have Tony Bellamy coming in, I hope. That man and his dulcet tones. He sounds like Barry White on the microphone, and he has an encyclopedic knowledge of jazz that is not to be missed. I think it's particularly cool when I have my weird little classical show and then his jazz show comes next. I think that's a very, very cool Sunday. So, great way to spend your Sunday brunch carrying us around in your pocket doing what you do on Sundays. So, hope you're taking care of yourself, whatever it is. But in the interest of getting as much cool music in, I'm going to stop prattling on here. Thank you so much for, again, supporting Maker Park Radio, independent radio. Thanks for tuning into this show. I'm Classicalish with Nutmeg. Here is some more music.

That was someone I had never played on this show before. If you're just tuning in, you're going to get to catch me for about the next 90 seconds because this is the Classicalish with Nutmeg radio show. I'm on makerparkradio.nyc, and it seems like our next DJ is coming in. Tony Bellamy has entered the building, which is great news for you because starting at noon, you get 2 hours of some of the coolest jazz by one of the coolest DJs who really, really knows his stuff. So let me do my little outro quickly here so we can get Tony on. But I just played Italian, Daniela Pace. The piece was called Carme. And the record is called Spira. And then prior to that, I played someone who every once in a while I find something by him that fits on this show. It's Alpha Mist, otherwise known as, he was born as, shall we say, Alpha Sekitileko. Sekitoleko, that's his name, Alpha Sekitoleko, British musician, producer, songwriter, and MC, is DJ, does jazz, does hip hop. Really cool. Cool piece. Let me bring it up so I can tell you what it's called in case you want to go check it out. It was You're Not Blind by Alpha Mist, and the record is called Roulette. So before I skedaddle and let Tony come on in here, I wanted to tell you all that we have some stuff coming up here at Maker Park Radio. We are not just a radio station. We throw some pretty cool events and parties. On September 12th, 10 a.m. to 1 p.m., join us in Maker Park for Maker Park Radio and Makerspace NYC's book swap. So bring your books that are in good condition. No textbooks, no library books, no resellers. Bring your books, trade with your community, have some light refreshments, some coffee, tea things. There might be some really cool vintage furniture for sale and to kind of lounge around on. So check out Maker Park Radio for more information. So actually, the Maker Park Radio Instagram and the Makerspace NYC Instagram both have the book swap info on it. So check it out if you're local and you want to come down and hang with your community and read some new old books. That'll be really fun. I think we should have some nice weather in mid-September. And then the moment that we have all been waiting for, usually in May, June, this year it is in the fall, Punk Rock Mini Golf Friends. So I think I've got the dates right. It looks like it's going to be September 25th and 26th, and then October 2nd, 3rd, and 4th. So get yourself onto makerparkradio.nyc or the Maker Park Radio Instagram or the Maker Park Radio Facebook and get more information about Punk Rock Mini Golf. The tickets went on sale on August 26th, so you can come to one night or you can get discounted tickets on all of the nights. I think there's 5 in total. So it's going to be like 20 plus bands. It's going to be the usual shenanigans. The best game of mini golf you've ever played. Food, booze, really cool people. It's just an amazing time. So get yourself some more information and join us. But I'm going to go for now so we can get Tony on the air. You are all waiting for some amazing jazz for your Sunday. I know it. But thank you so much for hanging out with me while I definitely ran some gamuts for sure when it comes to genres and centuries and all the things, but that's what we do here. Thanks again for supporting makerparkradio.nyc. I do hope from the bottom of my heart that you're taking care of yourselves and each other, and I will see you soon.

That was great Donald Fagen here in MakerParkRadio.nyc. I'm Tony Bellamy on a Sunday, just cooling where hip-hop meets bebop and bebop meets hip-hop and the many flavors of jazz. That was Maxine, Donald Fagen from the Nightfly album. We got some great music, the many flavors of jazz, and hopefully you will enjoy it. I know I enjoy playing it, so we're going to continue with more music and less talk of me on a Sunday. It's partly cloudy. It's about 79 degrees. And hopefully you'll have a great day. You're going to have a great day. So let's go. Okay.

been dying to play this. This group is from Atlanta, and hopefully you'll enjoy it. Or KZ, Pretty Girl, from the Diamond Cut CD. Mind you, that's Arcozy.

Helen Philosophe Adieu, otherwise known as Chardet. I can't believe I said that. This is coming from Chardet's The Ultimate Collection, and that was Love is Stronger Than Pride. I'm Tony Bellamy here on Maker Park Radio, streamingradio.nyc. My show is called Just Coolin' and the Many Flavors of Jazz. I won't go through the whole thing that we do all the time. Right now, this is a Sunday, and we are headed towards the end of the summer. School starts Labor Day next weekend. So, you know, not everything is ending with summer, but, you know, the relaxing days are starting to come to an end. And, you know, hey, we still got things to do, as I do here on MakerParkRadio.nyc. And we have the master has I should say the creator has a master plan. Yes, sir. Okay. Leon Thomas here on MakerParkRadio.nyc.

MakerParkRadio.nyc. That was Sweet and Sour by Big Bang. You know, the summer is coming to an end. I don't know if you caught the U.S. Open, going out to the U.S. Open and checking out the free events. Also, Spike Lee yesterday had the tribute to Michael Jackson. There's been free jazz concerts from, let's see, City Stage. Charlie Parker Festival ends today. If you go to the city of Tompkins Park or uptown in Harlem, Marcus Garvey. There's been so many free events. And hopefully you get a chance to check it out. But you gotta get out, okay? We continue with more music and less of me with California Soul.

Lonnie Liston Smith here on MakerParkRadio.nyc. I'm Tony Bellamy. There you go. Okay, anyway, MakerParkRadio.nyc. We continue. That was Lonnie Liston Smith, Expansions. We continue with more music with the great Roy Ayers. He's coming. We live in Brooklyn, baby.

Pat Metheny here at MakerParkRadio.nyc as I scramble. Can't do two things at the same time. Got to concentrate on the music. MakerParkRadio.nyc. That was the great Pat Metheny and group. And that was from Speaking of Now. And it featured Pat Metheny on acoustic synth guitars, Lyle Mays, acoustic piano, Richard Bona, percussion, Kung Yu, vocals, in case he does it, not on this particular kind, Antonio Sanchez. And that was from the Speaking of Now CD or album, whichever way you have it. We continue with more music and less of me here on MakerParkRadio.nyc. And we've got the great John McLaughlin. Listen up.

Did you hear that? Great John McLaughlin, K. Allegra, doing some rapping on there as well. That was a great CD. It was from the CD or slash album, I call it, depending on the medium these days. That was Belo Horizonte, that album. I love John McLaughlin here on MakerParkRadio.nyc. The many flavors of jazz. You also heard him rapping at the same time and then transferring that to his fingers on the guitar. So, you know, cat is way out and beyond. That's who John McLaughlin. Matter of fact, he had an album called My Goals Beyond with John. It was John McLaughlin and Carlos Santana. Enough of that. That's Tony Bellamy here on Just Cool, and we continue with more music. And this time, we've got John Coltrane live at the Half Note. And that was like 1965. The Half Note was located on Spring Street in Manhattan. And this album was discovered by Ravi Coltrane with some tapes that he found of his father, John Coltrane. And he decided to say, hey, he listened to it and he said, hey, look, this is great. Pop's got a great album here. He said, why not let the public hear it? And it's called Live at the Half Note here on Maker Park Radio. I've spoken too long. Tony Bellamy, where hip-hop meets bebop and bebop meets hip-hop and the many flavors of jazz.

John Coltrane live at the Half Note. That was 1965, with Corey Tyner on piano, Jimmy Garrison on drums, Jimmy Garrison on bass, Elvin Jones on drums, and of course the great John Coltrane on sax. We continue with more music on MakerParkRadio.nyc.

MakerPorkRadio.nyc. That was the Invisible Sessions, and it was called Heroes of Sponge Cake with the Many Flavors of Jazz. I'm Tony Bellamy, just cooling. We continue on a Sunday as we continue and start our new week and get into it in the last week of fall as well. Let's go. More music, less of me, which is always a good thing.

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The great Donald Byrd, and from that same CD or album back in the day in the 70s called Places and Spaces, Donald Byrd,

Wallace Roney here on MakerParkRadio.nyc. Just cooling. It's almost that time of the day where we've got to end this show pretty soon. And that was Wallace Roney from his, in case you don't know, Wallace Roney played the trumpet, okay? Reminded me so much of Miles Davis. And this was Mysterioso. I call it Mysterioso. It's not really. It's Mysterios. And that's what it is here on MakerParkRadio.nyc. Always good, glad to be here. I'm Tony Bellamy. You can catch me on justcoolin.com, Jay Coolin podcasts, as well as Jay Coolin Bellamy on Instagram, in case you want to follow me, okay? We continue and we go out with Estheros here on MakerParkRadio.nyc. Always glad till the next time, okay? So glad to be here, as I said. Let's go.

0: so-called tough kids, hoods, or burnouts. Some into drinking or drugs. Others who aren't into much of anything at all, except heavy metal music.
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All right, that was Juliana Hatfield from her self-titled covers collection from 2012, doing My Wife, a John Entwistle song by The Who from The Who's Who's Next from 1971. I'm Fletcher Fredenberg, and this is Music I Like on Maker Park Radio at www.makerparkradio.nyc. I had so much with The Kinks show that I'm doing a Who show. The original show I had started to put together a few weeks ago for my birthday involved some Who tracks. Then when I decided not to do that and do something else, I still had those Who tracks floating around in my head. So I started working on another playlist. And in the end, nothing worked. And I couldn't make things fit the way I wanted to. And I said, let's just do a Who show like the Kinks show. So today we get a bunch of Who songs, largely Who originals. A lot of live versions, and a couple of Pete Townsend songs, solo Pete Townsend songs, and because most of the Who songs are Pete Townsend songs, and a bunch of really cool covers. We kicked the set off with Amazing Journey and Sparks from the Who's Isle of Wight show that was released in 1996, but the show is 1970, and those tracks were from Tommy, which is 1969. Then we heard Joined Together, which is a single from 1972 by The Who, but it was a track left over from something called Lifehouse, a project that Townsend envisioned doing after Tommy, where there would be a record, there would be a book, there would be a movie, and it was this whole dystopian storyline, and it just never gelled, and he ended up scrapping it, salvaged some of the songs, and they led to they're on Who's Next, and others didn't make a record and just ended up as singles. Others showed up years later, I think. He kept working on the project to make it comprehensible to other people. Supposedly, that was one of the biggest problems. He couldn't really explain what he was trying to get at. It was a combination of Townsend's, I don't think it was disillusionment with the 60s and the hippie era. I don't think he ever bought into the illusion. But his disgust with it, his recognition of the hypocrisy of a lot of it, but also his own dive into mysticism, Baba Mehet, an Indian mystical preacher. I don't know the right word for it, but somebody whose teachings he followed, and he was just trying to get all sorts of ideas out, and he didn't succeed at that. At least not Lifehouse. The Who. What can I say about The Who? A lot, but I'll try to keep it down because I want to play a bunch of music. Who's formed in the early 60s. Originally, it is Roger Daltrey on, actually, the first lineup. It's Roger Daltrey's band. Roger Daltrey's on lead guitar. Pete Townsend's playing rhythm guitar. John Entwistle, I watched a whole bunch of interviews with Townsend and Daltrey last night. Townsend said, he goes, John could have been an awesome lead guitarist, but it was Roger's band, and so he had to defer, and I was good at guitar, so he picked up the bass, but he turned it into something new, and just became one of the great bass players of all time. So John Entwistle was on bass, Pete Townsend on guitar, and Roger Daltrey on vocals and guitar, and they had different drummers. They had a drummer, and then they sacked him. And they're playing, and they sort of had an open call for drummers. And one night they're at a gig, and this they're all kids. They're all like 18 and 19. And this kid, slightly younger kid, comes up wearing a gold lamé suit. And as Roger said, he had he wanted to bleach his hair, but he, one, started with pitch black hair and didn't do it right. So he had bright orange hair. And this was Keith Moon. And he said, I want to try. I'm better than that guy. And they said, come on up. And he came up and he played the drums and he proceeded to wow the band and break the bass drum pedal and break one of the other drums. And
Roger's like, you know, and back then that was, you know, that was real money that we didn't have, but that was it. He was the missing piece. And so the four of them, you know, they started, you know, they were a covers band. They were playing blues covers. That's what was hip. That's what was in. When he said they never really dug it, started, and then one of their managers said, hey, you know, there's this mod scene going on. It's going to be the next big thing. And you guys should, you know, sort of ride that wave. And Roger's like, well, but he went on to say that, you know, Pete was the art school guy and had a sense of trends and whatnot. I was like, sure. And they rode that. But again, the emphasis there was on American R&B singles. And he goes, you know, we and blues. And he's like, you know, we played them, but we made them our own. And we sped them up. We made them louder. And then they started writing their originals. And their first single is Can't Explain. And it's a hit. And from there, they start, you know, they changed their number to the High Numbers when they were a mod band. They come back, they rename them. They call themselves The Who at some point, became the High Numbers, come back to being called The Who. And then they begin this amazing journey where they just start pushing things. Pete Townsend's songwriting starts pushing things right away. He ends up inventing the term power pop to describe some of the songs they do, like Pictures of Lily and So Sad About Us, that are just these just perfect pop gems, but still have a great rock core to them. They start experimenting with essentially what will become, you know, jokingly called rock operas. They do. We'll hear one coming up in a few moments from this album of the same name, their second record. They'll do on The Who Sell Out, their third album, they'll do a piece called Rael, and that will lead straight into Tommy and ultimately to Quadrophenia, one of the great records of all time, and definitely The Who's greatest achievement. They get louder and louder. And one of this great interview with Pete Townsend, we talked about that. He's like, you know, they're starting to play these bigger and bigger festivals. They play Woodstock and they hate it. They hate it. They hate the crowds. They hate the line Teenage Wasteland from Bob O'Reilly comes from. He said from just seeing the disaster that all these hippies left on the fields after they left. He said on the Isle of Wight at their first gig, he goes, our road crew cleaned up the field. The kids didn't. He's just so. But they got louder and louder, and part of that was to sort of stun the audience, wow the audience, overwhelm the audience, and whip them into their place, as it were. It's fascinating. They are for a long time. They are the loudest band on record. They said, you know, John Entwistle had reached a point where he had more speakers than most bands had for the whole band. So there you go. And then they, you know, after Quadrophenia, Keith Moon starts succumbing to what will kill him at the age of 32, drinking drugs, and the band never really quite recovers. I think the follow up to Quadrophenia, Who by Numbers, is all right. There's some good stuff on it. And Who's Next? I mean, Who Are You? I like a lot. Largely, I suspect, because it was the Who album that I really heard as a kid when it came out in like 78. Two of my friend's brothers had it, so I heard it all the time. But after that, there's a handful of records after that. There's two in the 80s. There's two or three in the last 20 years. They're never quite the same. You're better off with Pete Townsend's solo records after that. But there you go. There's The Who, one of my favorite bands. So there we go. That's enough talking. Here's another set. 2, 3. Her man.

Little Girl Guide. Why don't you stop your crying? Here comes Ivor the dirty old sooty engine driver to make you feel all right.

All right. Yeah, that was Let's See Action, covered by Richard Barone of the Bongos, from something called Gem Records Celebrates Pete Townsend from 2022. I think they did the Ray Davis album also. Oh, look at that. And that was one of the three singles released from the Aborted Lifehouse sessions that we already heard joined together. There was that. And the other song is, it's not Slip Kid. It's, oh, The Relay, which is cool. But that was an A-side single from 71. We kicked that off with A Quick One While He's Away from the album, A Quick One While He's Away.

Who, and that track, you know, and it wasn't released. The movie itself wasn't released for like 30 years, 25 years, something like that. But that track got out, and that's how I first heard A Quick One. And man, oh man, did that song blow me away when I first heard it back then. Yeah, and that's their the Who's first sort of little rock opera bit. We heard My Generation covered by Iron Maiden and from 96. That was a single. That was when they had Blaze Bailey singing for them. He filled in for a couple of years. You know. That's how it goes. But that was originally by The Who from their 1965 record, My Generation. And I followed it up with The Punk and The Godfather, which makes reference to that song. You know, I'm the punk with the stutter. That's from Quadrophenia from 73, The Who's greatest achievement. Just such an awesome, awesome record. You know, roughly it tells the story. It, on the one hand, the overt narrative is about a kid named Jimmy, you know, 18, 19 years old. He's a mod. He's in love with a girl. He wants to fit in with the in crowd. He's living on uppers and speed. And yeah, life's more complicated than that. And it ends with him, I guess, really seeing through all of that and walking away from everything. But it's also, it's a comment on the four members of the band. There's a theme, each of the band members has a theme in the album. It's definitely their most complex, Townsend's most complex music and, some of his greatest songs and, the band's at its apex. And, yeah. And then we heard, Let's See Action. Like I said, covered by Richard Barone. I'm Fletcher Brendenburg. 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Staten Island's only streaming, nonprofit, listener-supported radio station. Bringing you a shoe, bringing you a shoe today. A show today I'm calling Hootenanny. It is the music of The Who and Pete Townsend's some solo stuff and awesome covers of a bunch of Who tracks. And let's just get right back into it.

That was The Breeders covering So Sad About Us from their debut EP Safari back from, I don't know, like 1991 or something. That was by The Who, originally on A Quick One, their second record. I didn't know The Breeders did that. I had never heard Safari. I hadn't been able to get a copy of it. And I went to see them at CBGB's, and at some point they broke into that, and I just, I love it. Such a perfect song. We open up with a live version of Who Are You, live in 78. That is the title track of 1978's Who Are You, and that is, I think, one of the last tracks recorded, live tracks played with Keith Moon. He would go on to die later that year from just too much booze. We heard Much Too Much by The Who from My Generation, 1965. We're at Face Dances, Part 2 by Pete Townsend from his second record. All the Best Cowboys Have Chinese Eyes. We heard The Kids Are Right. That's originally on their first record, My Generation. But that is from the Live at the Royal Albert Hall CD from 2003. An absolutely terrific live record. They're not the crazy heavy power band they were 30 years earlier, but they are still really great. And we heard So Sad About Us. I'm Fletcher Vredenburg, and this is Music I Like on Maker Park Radio at www.makerparkradio.nyc. I'm trying to figure out, so what do I got left? It's all good. Moth Priest Radio is supposed to be on after me at 6 o'clock. And let's just assume the show will be here and I will be gone. But in the meantime, I have more Who music. And yeah, so Quadrophenia, I'm playing three tracks from that record today. Quad's amazing. But I want to talk about Tommy for a second. We're going to hear a little bit from Tommy going out. Right? Yeah. No, coming up. So the thing was, Tommy is, I watched one of the Pete Townsend interviews. So he said, first off, it was trying to take the piss out of people like the Beach Boys and the Beatles with Pet Sounds and Sgt. Pepper's being all super serious. So that's why he called it a rock opera and sort of was fooling around with that. But he also had ideas that he wanted to, it's supposed to be looking at post-war England. The idea of looking to someone to be, you know, some man to be your savior, in a religious sense, but also that can lead to fascism. I mean, it's all sorts of, you know, incoherent ideas sort of slopping around together, but, with the music, they work, and the band, and it made the band. It took them out of the red into the black. They played the hell out of the album. It made them sick and tired of the record. At some point, when the band decided it was done, they said Pete announced, "This is the last time we're playing all of Tommy," and Keith yelled, "You know, thank effing God for that," or something along those lines. But Townsend said there was so much to it. He said, so he had written the Tommy parts for himself. And Roger said he wanted to sing them. But could he be Tommy? And Townsend said, yeah, sure, I guess. And he said that's when Roger Daltrey goes from being this sort of, you know, closed up tough guy singer to what we know, you know. And he in that period, he's grown his hair long. It's this long, curly mane, you know, like a halo around him. He's got these fringe jackets on, and he said he opens himself up and he takes command of the stage and the audience. And he just said it was just, again, the band just catapults itself. They kept just upping their game and doing something bigger and better and bigger not in simply a spectacle sense, but in a just moving forward and bigger ideas and a bigger sense of what they could do.
Interesting. I definitely you should check out interviews with him. There's a great one with a guy who made a documentary about the Isle of Wight show, and he's interviewing Townsend about it, and it's wild. It's absolutely wild. It's the biggest festival. This maybe there's been one bigger since, but it was 600,000 people versus 400,000 at Woodstock, and Townsend in this interview, which is I think from the maybe the late 90s, and he's like, I had no idea. I had no idea how big it was, but yeah. So I'm Fletcher Vredenburg. This is Music I Like, bringing the music of Pete Townsend and The Who here on Maker Park Radio at www.makerparkradio.nyc. There we go.

That's I've Had Enough by The Who from Quadrophenia from 73. We kick that off with The Real Me, also from Quadrophenia. Yeah, yeah, man. Oh, man, man. And The Real Me is, it's just, it's showing you just how unbelievably awesome John Entwistle was. We're at Happy Jack by The Who. That was originally an A-side single from 66, but that is live at University of Leeds in 1970, and that is from the Kids Are All Right soundtrack. It's a goofy little song, and it primarily serves to show how cool Keith Moon was from the very beginning. We heard Behind Blue Eyes from Who's Next, by The Who. Yeah, yeah. Oh. We heard See My Way from A Quick One, and Boris the Spider covered by the Claypool Lennon Delirium from their 2017 record Lime and Limpid Green, and that originally, that is a John Entwistle song from A Quick One, and we went out with I've Had Enough. One more set, I'll talk a minute, and then a song, and yeah, I'm Fletcher Redenberg, and this is Music I Like on Maker Park Radio at www.makerparkradio.nyc. Yeah, here we go.

You can probably guess what it is. I think it's one of the great, I think it's one of the greatest rock songs. I think it's, yeah, I just think it gets everything right. And it's a great rockin' song to boot. Again, this is from the Kids Are Alright soundtrack. This was recorded for that at Shepperton Studios. Again, one of the last things with Moon on it. And I'll be back next week. Enjoy.